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4: In December 2020, I was the first doctor in the U.S. to receive a COVID-19 vaccine.

0: I'm Dr. Eve DeRosso, chairman of emergency medicine at Lenox Hill Hospital. COVID-19 has taken a heavy toll on the Black community. To be able to tell them with authority that I felt safe enough to be the first and that I did my research and, hey, look, I'm like you, I understand you, I think made a big difference. The vaccines are lifesavers, but their protection can decline with time, and that's why booster shots are so important. Boosters increase the level of immune response in people who are vaccinated. With Omicron, vaccine effectiveness against hospitalization was 91% after a booster. Everyone age 5 and up should be vaccinated, and everyone age 12 and up should get a booster dose. Your best protection against COVID-19 is to stay up to date on your COVID-19 vaccinations, including booster shots. That means you'll have more protection against COVID-19 and can avoid running into me in the ER. For more information, visit covidvaccineproject.org.
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2: In the major, Shohei Ohtani battling knee soreness. He was scratched from his scheduled start tonight. He will miss Tuesday's All-Star game. Elsewhere in the majors, Jazz Chisholm's two-run homer in the ninth powers a New York Yankees comeback win over the Nationals 5-3. The Rangers defeat the Astros 7-3 in a Lone Star State showdown. And after a lengthy rain delay, the Braves and the Cardinals have resumed. ATL up 1-0 in the STL. Other games currently in progress. The Diamondbacks up 9-2 on the Dodgers in the eighth. The Rockies and the Giants not at one in the seventh. Victor Wembanyama has agreed to a five-year, $252 million max rookie scale contract extension, sources tell ESPN's Shams Charania. Wembanyama decided on the 25% max instead of the 30% supermax escalators to $303 million after he and the Spurs went through multiple frameworks. For more scores and analysis, check out ESPN.com and that all-new ESPN app. The final two quarterfinal games of the 2026 World Cup are today or tomorrow, depending on where you're listening to this. We preview them both next with Q Myers and yours truly here on Game Night on ESPN Radio.
3: Coming up on the Monday edition of Unsportsmanlike with Chris Canty, Michelle Smallman, and me, Evan Cohen. 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It's Unsportsmanlike, 6 a.m. Eastern, right here on ESPN Radio, ESPN2, and ESPNU.
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5: I'm in Oslo, which is, of course, the capital of Norway. The people are very pumped. They are very polite about it, though. I've had people coming up to me and going, hello, where are you from? I'm from England. Oh, okay, we think we will beat you. I would call them polite assassins.
6: Doom, row, doom, row, doom, doom, row, doom, doom, doom, row.
7: I'm trying to tell you, how do you not like pounding the drum like Norway does? And Norway probably has become the apple of everyone's eye, Mia. I mean,
2: everyone loves an underdog, and they're the 19th ranked team,
7: right,
2: according to the FIFA Coca-Cola World Rankings Q. That is the lowest ranked team remaining in the field. And then you've got this wonderful Thor-like Viking fantastical fantasy creature that is Erling Haaland, who is among the leaders in the race for the Golden Boot with 7 goals through this tournament, one off the lead that Lionel Messi, Kylian Mbappe currently hold. And how could you not fall in love with this country and this team?
7: Yeah, exactly. And I'll tell you, man, I mean, look, once the USA dipped out, once Belgium got them, I didn't feel bad at all going for Norway. And Norway is a lot of fun. The World Cup action has been fantastic. It's Game Night here on ESPN Radio on the all-new ESPN app, SiriusXM Channel 80, and tune in. 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She's Mia O'Brien. I'm Q Myers. Let's go ahead and start there. We started talking about Norway already because, well, we just can't help ourselves. 5 p.m. Eastern time, this is the one that a lot of folks are paying attention to. Norway versus England. Again, you said it perfectly. Norway is a big-time underdog.

0: 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Don't be afraid to get help. Don't be afraid to put it out in the open, because it will be better for them and for their loved ones.
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2: The best thing about it is it's really exciting. We got complete vindication because basically what happened was is the government admitted that we don't know what these spots, these objects, these bright lights are, but basically you can help the government because the thing we're finding out is the government's not that bright and they need our...
3: Fox News, I'm Deborah Valentine. Qatari negotiators have arrived in Iran with the goal of de-escalation and a return to peace talks between the U.S. and Tehran. More from Fox's Mike Tobin in Tel Aviv, Israel.
4: President Trump posted that Iran requested more talks, but the United States has stated to them in no uncertain terms that the ceasefire is over.
3: The U.S. is calling on Iran to make a public statement declaring that the Strait of Hormuz is open and that ships can now...
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Here's your Total Security of Southern Minnesota weather forecast. Partly cloudy overnight with lows around 65. Easterly winds at around 5 miles an hour. Daytime highs approaching 85 Saturday, mainly clear skies. Lows around 64 Saturday night, clear skies. Ample sunshine and dry Sunday and Monday, mid-80s Sunday, upper 80s by Monday. From the Weatherology Weather Center, I'm Staff Meteorologist Megan Mulford.

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1: I'm Chris DeMeo. President Trump threatening Iran early Saturday after the funeral of Iran's supreme leader Ayatollah Khamenei saw open calls for his killing. The president posting on Truth Social that 1,000 missiles are locked and loaded and aimed at the Islamic Republic of Iran, with thousands more to follow immediately should the Iranian government act on its threat. The president adding the U.S. military would completely decimate and destroy all areas of Iran. Accused Charlie Kirk assassin Tyler Robinson's lawyers questioning the ATF agent who analyzed the alleged murder weapon as the preliminary hearing concludes.
2: An ATF report could not positively link the bullet recovered from Charlie Kirk's autopsy to the rifle tied to Robinson. But the prosecution countered the report was inconclusive because the bullet had broken into fragments.
1: Fox's Claudia Cowan. 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
7: The war of words continues. I'm Chris DeMayo, Fox News. President Trump has an answer to threats coming from Iran that he be killed. Fox's Gary Baumgarten has the latest.
8: President Trump takes to Truth Social to threaten Iran after there were open calls for his death at the funeral of Supreme Leader Ayatollah Ali Khamenei. Trump writing, 1,000 missiles are locked and loaded and aimed at the Islamic Republic of Iran.

0: Here's your total security of Southern Minnesota weather forecast. I'm meteorologist Megan Mulford. Lows level off around 65 overnight under clear skies. Winds out of the southeast at around 5 miles an hour. Daytime highs approaching 85 Saturday. Ample sunshine expected. Lows level off around 64 Saturday night. Clear skies. Ample sunshine and dry Sunday and Monday. Mid-80s Sunday. Upper 80s by Monday. I'm weatherology meteorologist Megan Mulford. Right now, it's 70 degrees.
1: News. I'm Deborah Valentine. President Trump has an answer to death threats coming from Iran. Fox's Gary Baumgarten reports the president has responded on Truth Social.
2: Trump writing, 1,000 missiles are locked and loaded and aimed at the Islamic Republic of Iran, with thousands of more to immediately follow should the Iranian government act on its threat.
1: Meanwhile, Iran has asked for additional peace talks.

0: The preliminary phase of the case against Tyler Robinson has ended. Whether he will stand trial in the killing of Turning Point USA founder Charlie Kirk is now up to the judge.
1: Looking ahead to next steps, both sides will need to submit briefs to Judge Tony Graff and then return to court for oral arguments on September 1st.
0: Fox's Claudia Cowan reporting from Provo, Utah. 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
6: No ceasefire. I'm Deborah Valentine, Fox News. The United States is calling on Iran to make a public statement declaring that the Strait of Hormuz is open and that ships can now pass through safely. Fox's Mike Tobin is in Tel Aviv, Israel. He reports attacks continue as President Trump says the ceasefire is over as Iran asks for more talks.
7: The U.S. hit roughly 170 targets in Iran this week, including rail bridges the U.S. says were used to transport weapons. As U.S. strikes finished, another round attacked southern Iran. The source of that attack remains a mystery. The U.S. says American forces didn't do it. One Iranian lawmaker pointed suspicion at the United Arab Emirates. It happened after Iran once again fired missiles at its neighbors. On Friday, Qatari negotiators supported by the U.S. arrived in Iran with the goal of de-escalation and a return to talks. President Trump posted that Iran requested more talks, but the

0: Commercial Total Security of Southern Minnesota weather forecast and meteorologist Megan Mulford. 65 overnight under clear skies, southeast winds at around 5 miles an hour. Ample sunshine expected again Saturday. Highs level off around 85. Saturday night, lows around 64. Sunny skies and dry Sunday and Monday, mid-80s Sunday, upper 80s by Monday. From the Weatherology Weather Center, I'm meteorologist Megan Mulford. Right now, 68.
1: Fox News, I'm Chris DeMayo. President Trump threatening Iran earlier this morning after the funeral of Iran's supreme leader Ayatollah Khamenei saw open calls for his killing. The president posting on Truth Social that 1,000 missiles are locked and loaded and aimed at the Islamic Republic of Iran, with thousands more to follow immediately should the Iranian government act on its threat. The president adding the U.S. military would completely decimate and destroy all areas of Iran. Accused Charlie Kirk assassin Tyler Robinson's lawyers questioning the ATF agent who analyzed the alleged murder weapon as the preliminary hearing concludes.
2: An ATF report could not positively link the bullet recovered from Charlie Kirk's autopsy to the rifle tied to Robinson. But the prosecution countered the report was inconclusive because the bullet had broken into fragments.
1: That's Fox's Claudia Cowan in Provo, Utah. 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
7: The War of Words continues. I'm Chris DeMeo, Fox News. President Trump has an answer to threats coming from Iran that he be killed. Fox's Gary Baumgarten with the latest.
8: President Trump takes to Truth Social to threaten Iran after there were open calls for his death at the funeral of Supreme Leader Ayatollah Ali Khamenei. Trump writing, 1,000 missiles are locked and loaded and aimed at the Islamic Republic of Iran, with thousands of more to immediately follow should the Iranian government act on its threat. During the Khamenei funeral, mourners held posters or banners calling for Trump's killing, along with Israeli Prime Minister Benjamin Netanyahu. Gary Baumgarten, Fox News.
7: A pair of quarterfinals matches taking place today at the FIFA World Cup. Fox's Tony Genualdo with a preview.
9: Two more teams are set to punch their tickets to the FIFA World Cup semifinals today. The action begins at 5 p.m. Eastern on Fox as Norway faces England. Norway has been one of the stories of the tournament so far as their fans have been seen rowing across the country. Erling Haaland has led the charge for the Norwegian team with 7 goals. But England is coming off a win against co-host Mexico in the round of 16, and their captain Harry Kane has 6 goals. Following that, at 9 p.m. Eastern on Fox, Argentina faces Switzerland. The defending champions are being led by Lionel Messi, who has the most goals of any player in this tournament with 8. Meanwhile, Switzerland will try to keep their momentum going after a penalty shootout win against Colombia. Tony Genualdo, Fox News.
7: The World Cup final will be

0: official total security of Southern Minnesota weather forecast, I'm meteorologist Megan Mulford. Lows level off around 66. Overnight, under partly cloudy skies, winds out of the southeast at around 5 miles an hour. Sunshine mixed with clouds at times again Saturday. Daytime highs approaching 85. Saturday night, 64. Lots of sunshine and dry Sunday and Monday with highs in the upper 80s. From the Weatherology Weather Center, I'm meteorologist Megan Mulford. Right now, it's 67 degrees.
1: Fox News, I'm Deborah Valentine. Reports that Iran is making death threats against President Trump.
2: The president maintains this is not the product of a new threat on his life from Iran, dismissing a report from the Wall Street Journal that Israel had uncovered a fresh plot.
1: Fox's Alexandria Hoff, President Trump has responded to Iran's death threats on Truth Social, saying, quote, 1,000 missiles are locked and loaded and aimed at the Islamic Republic of Iran, with thousands more to immediately follow should the Iranian government act on its threat. Democratic Senate candidate Graham Plattner officially withdrew from the main Senate race Friday night. More from Fox's Kristen Goodwin.
2: Graham Plattner taking to X to share a letter to the Maine Department of the Secretary of State Division of Elections, stating, I write to formally withdraw my candidacy for the United States Senate.
1: He vehemently denies an allegation of sexual assault. 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

0: Here's your total security of Southern Minnesota weather forecast. I'm meteorologist Megan Mulford. Lows level off around 66. Overnight, under partly cloudy skies, winds out of the southeast at around 5 miles an hour. Sunshine mixed with clouds at times again Saturday. Daytime highs approaching 85. Saturday night, 64. Lots of sunshine and dry Sunday and Monday with highs in the upper 80s. From the Weatherology Weather Center, I'm meteorologist Megan Mulford. Right now, it's 67 degrees.
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5: 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I'm Dan Small. Today we'll get the lowdown on Huntstock, get a fishing report from Lake of the Woods, and find out what's going on in Florence County. 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

0: was the 4th of July at your house?
1: It was okay. We didn't do anything crazy. We visited a couple of events downtown Wisconsin Rapids and spent most of the rest of it just relaxing, I suppose. It's nice to be home for a weekend.
0: Yeah, and you're home for a few weeks, and I would imagine Robert is into his BMX racing already, isn't he?
1: He is. In fact, we got the state qualifier this weekend in Wisconsin Rapids, and so it's a full weekend of racing there.
0: Nice, nice. And then you've got another week at home, and then what? You've got a tournament.
1: And then another weekend at home, and then, yes, Sault Ste. Marie, we've got a Masters Walleye Circuit, and the National Team Championship coming up in Sault Ste. Marie. Love that place. Should be a great event.
0: Yeah, and what do they fish there? Do they fish Huron, Superior? What do they fish?
1: So I've got them. The boundaries really just the St. Mary's River. You can fish Lake George, that portion. So it's both the Canadian side and the U.S. side of the St. Mary's River. But I'm not allowing them into the large portion of Lake Huron. They can kind of hit that top side north of Detour and stuff like that. But they're going to find plenty of fish to be had in the St. Mary's River. It'll be probably about 190 to 200 boats up there. You'll probably never even see each other. There's so much space yet to go.
0: And will they be locking through?
1: They will not. Nope, I'm going to keep them locked down in the St. Mary's River, not up to Lake Superior. It creates a lot of chaos there. Having them all lock up through the Sioux locks. It's a fun video to watch, but it is chaos and amongst the anglers and organizers.
0: Yeah, and I have been there, and I know exactly what you mean. Well, I'm stoked for Huntstock Midwest, and our giveaway this week is a 3-day pass to that event, and they're giving away now. They keep adding to the door prizes, $50,000 worth of door prizes, and the pass is good for 3 tickets as well as 3 days of being there at the expo. And I'll be there all weekend. I've got seminars every day on hunting with air guns, and I'll be showing off the Serpent Arms rifle and shotgun, and they'll be there as well, the Serpent Arms folks. And the 3-day pass we're giving away is an $80 value. We've notified 7 winners, and then we've got one more winner to go. To enter this last drawing, call 414-297-7554 or email dsoradio@gmail.com. Leave your name and number and mention the Huntstock giveaway. I think you'd be crazy not to enter this free drawing. Well, coming up, Hunting Beast founder Dan Infault shares his take on Huntstock, and he was at the original event in Massachusetts last year, and he actually convinced the promoters to bring it to Wisconsin. We'll find out how that happened. Joe Henry shares an update on walleye action and wave buoys on Lake of the Woods. And Eric Prince recaps the 4th of July festivities in Florence County and invites us up for more summer fun. All that and more straight ahead on Outdoors Radio.
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4: 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I'm Dan Small. Florence County, Wisconsin invites you to explore thousands of acres of county, state, and national forest lands, plus wild rivers, ATV, UTV trails, and much more. 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And joining us now is the Director of Florence County Economic Development and President of the Florence County Chamber of Commerce and Uncle Sam for a weekend, Eric Prince. Eric, thanks for joining us and welcome back to the Outdoors Radio Network in our post 250th Happy Birthday America wrap up week here. So how are you?
5: Semi quincentennial.
4: Hey, yeah. I don't even try to pronounce that, but good job.
5: Yeah, well, I've had to use it a few times, and it was one heck of a parade. We did ours on the 27th, the week before, because we figured that a lot of people would be coming up that weekend and then staying through the week for July 4th with the fireworks, and we have other parades and that. So, and there's only so many fire trucks to go around.
4: Right? Yeah.
5: On July 4th, Long Lake and Tipler, they do a really big parade and picnic and all sorts of stuff for the kids and that. So we decided to do it on the 27th. Turned out great. The weather was absolutely beautiful. I walked the parade, and to walk around the corner and see Central Ave so packed, and the kids and the candy everywhere, and the people that did their floats and that, it was a wonderful day. I got to cool off in the dunk tank.
4: Yeah.
5: I was going to bring it up.
4: You beat me to it. So you got wet a few times.
5: Yeah. Well, at the Tavern on Central, they did their street dance, and they brought in a dunk tank, and it was run by the girls' softball team. So we raised money for the girls' softball team. So the sheriff, Teresa Crispin, she was the first one in, and they really beat her up pretty good. And then I went after her. It was a lot of fun, though. You're in the 80s. Nice, cool dunk. It made for a great day overall.
4: Now, did you take your Uncle Sam suit off for the dunking?
5: Oh, I had to. If I went in the tank with that thing, I would have sunk.
4: Yeah, yeah. What a great outfit, though. You sent me a photo of you and your wife, and she looks like the Statue of Liberty, right down to green hair.
5: Yeah, it was fantastic. She rode in the back of our friend's Bronco. So she had her own float, and then it was just great walking the street and thanking people and hope you come back next year. I think we had like 32, 33 different floats and trucks and that, and it went great. Most of them were going to come back next year. They just had a blast doing it. So I'm glad we were able to bring that back. I actually had my chamber meeting this week, and I propose that the chamber actually sponsors the parade next year. So we'll see how that goes.
4: Well, very nice.

0: Well, you've got some events coming up this month, this weekend. Of course, this airs on Saturday. Most people hear it on Saturday, but some get it early because we are posting the podcast before the broadcast. So the Camo Kids Fishing event, that's on Saturday, right?
1: That is on Saturday. And I think you know that I'm a big supporter of Camo. Yeah. Kids and Mentors Outdoors is great. And it's been going unbelievable up here. We've had some, what was the last one that we did? It was on ice. They set up out on Lake Emily.
0: Yeah.
1: I think there were 55 kids, which up here, that's a lot.
0: Yeah.
1: They're expecting quite a few today on July 11th. I know we're recording this earlier, but registration's at 8:30, fishing from 9 to noon, and then they do a lunch and prizes from noon to 1. But everything is supplied. Right, and it's open to all kids ages 5 to 15. This also will be out at Lake Emily, but they'll have all sorts of volunteers. People bring their boats, and it's just a great time for the kids.
0: Very nice, very nice. And then next weekend, you've got the Big 4-Plus Sportsman's Club Picnic. What's that all about?
1: They have a location down in Long Lake. This is the annual picnic, but it's open to the public. Doors open at 10 a.m., it's down in Long Lake. I have this loaded on the website on exploreflorencecounty.com under the events tab. The raffle prizes are fantastic. First place is a Husqvarna 46-inch zero-turn lawnmower.
0: Oh, boy.
1: Yeah. Fifth place is a Mossberg 243 combo. So I think their tickets are $30 or $40, whatever, for the event.
0: Yeah.
1: I have to get to one of these. I just haven't been able to free myself up. Well, from what I understand, when you go to these things, you don't walk out empty-handed.
0: Mm.
1: They have so many different sponsors in that provide prizes, and they do such a great job. And it's a good club to belong to. You might want to check it out. And on the website, I also put a link to the Big 4-Plus Sportsman's Club website so you can find out more detail about membership, how to become a member, and the benefits of being a member. So.
0: Yeah, very nice. Yep, there it is. I see the link. I'm on your website now. And then the evening of the 18th, your brother Robbie's back in town.
1: He is. It's going to be a lot of fun. For people that don't know, my brother Robbie is a professional comedian. That's what he does for a living. You know, he's been on several TV shows and what have you. He was the Princess Cruise Line Entertainer of the Year. But last year we did a fundraiser at the Bromar Theater, which is 101 this year. It's a beautiful facility. Needs some renovation, but it's really a cool venue. But Robbie came out, and his son, my nephew, broke his teeth at the Bromar last year. Actually, his first show was 9 minutes at one of our local taverns. But he was 15, right? It was a really good show. We had a lot of fun. We raised money last year for the Florence Fire Department. This year, we're raising money for the American Legion, who is working on gathering funds to build a veterans memorial, as well as the UP Honor Flight out of our neighboring community in Michigan. But this year is a little bit different. When we did the show last year, the night before, we went out and we met a guy by the name of Tim Bubs Ellison. And Bubs really has been working on comedy in the local area, and he's got 5 different places where he does open mic nights. When this airs, the night before, will be the finalist of this competition that he did at these 5 locations. That finalist will also be on stage at the Bromart, as well as Tim himself. So it's going to be a full night of laughs, full night of comedy, all for a good cause. You can buy tickets online at thebromart.org. You can contact me. I have 100 tickets of my own, and there's a couple of other people with the American Legion, the Long Riders, also have tickets, and at the filling station they have tickets. So there's plenty of ways to get tickets, all for a good cause and a good bunch of laughs.
0: Yeah, and the Bromart is spelled B-R-A-U-M-A-R-T, thebromart.org. And of course, the link is also on your website, exploreflorencecounty.com.
1: Yep.
0: Well, you're a busy guy this month. What else is going on?
1: There's a few other things that are happening. You know, we have our Music in the Park series is starting back up. We were totally rained out in June, but we have July, August, and September. Again, all the info can be found on the website. ADRC does a whole bunch of hikes for the seniors over the age of 60. When this airs, they'll have, I think, 8 of them left. July 22nd, they have one at Perch Lake. And then in August, they have 2. September, they have 3.

0: October they have one. And you don't have to be 60. You know, if you're in your 50s and you want to join, all you got to do is register with the ADRC. More than welcome to have people come and walk and enjoy our beautiful outdoor assets. They basically hike where the waterfalls are and some of the real beautiful hiking trails. And we actually have an all-terrain track chair that's going to be available between August 17th and August 22nd. So that's on loan. And if anybody wants to go on one of the hikes, they can do so with this incredible track chair. I hope we can get one permanently.
1: Yeah, I hope you are able to do that. I have seen them. I've actually ridden in them. They are for folks who are mobility impaired. Basically what it is an all-terrain wheelchair. I know people who take them hunting and on trails where they couldn't walk because it's just too uneven. They're really great.
0: Before you know it, we're going to be getting into August, and we have some polka runs that are going to be coming up in August, and then we have National Night Out, which is a huge night in Aurora. That's the first Tuesday in August. I think it might be the 4th or the 5th.
1: Yeah.
0: That's a tri-county event. They have the canines out there doing demonstrations. They bring in the EMS helicopter, and they have a balloon out there, and they have all the fire trucks, and it's really, really a great night. But like I said, then we're in August. Hopefully you and I will be talking just around that time.
1: Absolutely. Well, Eric, I'm glad you made it through the 4th, and put that Uncle Sam suit in the closet, and you'll be able to wear it next year maybe, huh?
0: Oh, I plan on it. Yeah. That's a lot of fun.
1: Cool. Well, thanks so much, and we will send folks to your website and talk to you in a few weeks.
0: Sounds great. Thanks, Dan.
1: You're quite welcome. Eric Prince is the director of Florence County Economic Development and president of the Florence County Chamber of Commerce. Everything we talked about and links to the events themselves can be found at exploreflorencecounty.com. I'm Dan Small. 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
9: I'm Joe Don Rooney from Rascal Flatts, and I absolutely love being a part of this band. 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
2: Welcome back to Outdoors Radio. I'm Dan Small. Huntstock Midwest, an exciting new hunting festival. It's coming to the Dodge County Fairgrounds in Beaver Dam next weekend. Can you believe that? July 17th through the 19th. Unless you've been living under a rock, you've been hearing a lot about it on my show and online and other places. And we've all been saying Huntstock feels less like a trade show and more like a deer camp. And their website is huntstockevents.com. I'll be there all weekend. I've got seminars every day. Wisconsin Turkey Commander Lauren Voss will be there with me, and he's going to do three seminars there. And a bunch of notable hunting experts from across the U.S. will be there doing seminars and available for you to talk to them, including today's guest, my friend Dan Infault, who actually was at Huntstock in Massachusetts last year. Dan, thanks for joining us, and welcome back to the Outdoors Radio Network.
6: Always happy to get on and talk to you, Dan.
2: Well, it is coming up soon. Are you ready?
6: I'm always ready.
2: Born ready, huh?
6: Right.
2: Now, you were at Huntstock, like I said, in Massachusetts, and before you went, you told me and probably some other people you weren't sure anyone there would know who you were or what kind of reception you would get. What was your experience there?
6: It was unbelievable. I felt very welcomed by all the notable people that were there. It was a very good experience. It was like walking into deer camp. I walked in and people like Lanny Benoit, Rick Lobby, and a bunch of others, C.T. Carl, they all came over and they just welcomed me with open arms. It felt good. Got to spend time with Barry Wenzel, who's a legend as well, you know.
2: Yes.
6: It was just a really, really different time. And what's kind of funny about it is it took them 2 years to talk me into going to that because it's such a far distance.
2: Yeah.
6: You know, to Massachusetts. And I just figured it was just like any other show. You know, the deer shows in the Midwest are usually like walking through a Walmart.
2: Yeah.
6: Which is hunting products, you know.
2: Yep.
6: And in a lot of cases, not even hunting products, you know. But their show is different where there's a lot of notable people there that you're going to recognize, outdoor writers, TV hosts, YouTubers, and they're all very open to sitting down and talking to you. It's an open atmosphere. It's like a deer camp. It's like a party. There's bands afterwards. There's things to do while you're there and for the kids. It's just a very different experience. And once I experienced it, I was like, you guys got to bring this to the Midwest. I mean, you know, they got a fraction of our bow hunters, and that's a huge show there. I can't imagine how well it's going to do here.
2: Yeah. I talked to Pat Guyette several times in the last couple of weeks. I try to leave him alone now because it's coming up soon, and he's got his hands full. But he said, you know, we're outselling the Massachusetts show, which is now in its fifth year. He's very optimistic. You were surprised when you went there. What about the public, the people, you know, the guys who do what you and I do, who are either broadcasters or podcasters or somehow are publicly known hunters, know who you are.

0: But how about the general public? Were you well received there as well by them?
1: I was, and I really think that in hindsight, going to a place where I haven't been before, because I hadn't been out east, really, I think a lot of people maybe were waiting for me to come out that way, you know?
0: Yeah.
1: Because I got better reception there than I've ever gotten at a show in the Midwest.
0: Oh, no kidding.
1: It was surprising. And you know how popular our booths are at the, yes, the Dells and such, you know?
0: Yeah.
1: So it was surprising for me.
0: Yeah, nice. Now, you told those guys you got to come to the Midwest. Were you responsible, basically, for getting them to...
1: Yes, when I talked them into it, they wanted to find a place that was like a farm setting, because they don't want to do a show, like a city show in a big block building kind of thing. You know, mm-hmm, they want that outdoor setting. I first looked at the fairgrounds in Jefferson near my home, and they weren't too receptive. They didn't answer phone calls or get back to us. And then I went and looked at the Dodge County Fairgrounds up by Beaver Dam, and I thought, man, this is perfect.
0: Huh.
1: I called them, and they actually flew right out, checked it out. They toured the grounds and booked it the next day. It was really quick how fast it went down. They're good guys who invest a lot, put a lot into this, and take a lot of risks to make this happen. I think it's going to go over really well.
0: Yeah, I'm very hopeful, too, and going to be there like you all weekend. Now, you're speaking three times, as I am. Your topic is listed as bow hunting Q&A, so what are you going to do, I guess, is my question.
1: Well, I don't do seminars well. I'm not very good at rehearsed stuff, not just my age, but I've been that way my whole life. So we'll start on talking about public land hunting, and then the audience will kick in with questions. And every time I do that, I can't answer all the questions in an hour. They get pretty detailed, and it gets into some pretty good tactical discussions, and I think it goes a lot better than a rehearsed seminar. The thing with the seminars are, too, is when you go through a seminar, you do something that you think the average guy can relate to, the guy who doesn't have a lot of experience can relate to, and the experienced guy can relate to, and you kind of water it down. Where when you're doing the questions, you're answering exactly what they want to hear for the audience. So
0: yeah.
1: I think it goes over pretty well.
0: Yeah, that's a good point. What do you think the biggest mistake is that bow hunters make, either new bow hunters or even long-time bow hunters?
1: That's a good question. I believe that would be over-hunting a spot. They find a spot, they have success, and they can't leave it sit. And I think getting your scent in there, your odor in there, and letting those deer know you're hunting that spot will keep the mature bucks, you know, the true 5, 6, 7-year-old bucks from coming to that spot.
0: Uh-huh. So how do you do that then? How do you pick when you're going to hunt those spots?
1: So you got to figure out the timing. Most of those spots have a peak time period when they're the best. I figure out, why is this deer here? I like to scout like in the spring. So I'll figure out an area that deer are bedding in. I'll look at the rubs, see how old they are. I'll leave a sign, see how old it is. And then I'll kind of look at around the cover, see, you know, how much daylight gets in there. You know, do they need more green, less green to bed there? And then I'll be thinking about, okay, now why are they here? Is it adjacent to a doe bedding area? Is it adjacent to some food source? Are these trails leading to does? Are they leading to food? Are they adjacent to an acorn flat? And I'll try to put the timing in with the food source or, you know, the deer when they're there, and try to hit the week right, that they're there, the peak time.
0: Yeah. Well, folks, if you're listening to what he just said, there's a half a seminar right there in scouting for deer. Well, Dan, I got to ask you about a recent Facebook post, and you have some of the most amazing Facebook posts, and I comment on some of them, not all of them, of course, but I commented on this one. Recently, you posted a photo of you when you were 10 years old, and you were holding a rooster pheasant, and there's a story behind it. Tell us that story.
1: Yeah, I was walking around looking for adventure, because that's what we did when we were young. You know that as well as I do. I mean, a lot of these younger people nowadays don't have our lifestyles. But for us, you know, there was no TV. There was three channels. There were no cell phones. There was no computers. You know, and if you want to talk to your girlfriend, the phone was next to your dad's.
0: Yeah.
1: So if you did anything, you were going to go outside and find something to do. And I was always kind of a loner, and I loved the outdoors. So I'd go out looking for adventure, looking for some trouble to get into with animals or something, you know, and chase something down. And I went out for a walk, and not specifically looking for anything. And as I'm walking, a rooster pheasant must have held tight and hid, you know, as they do sometimes. And I got right up to it before it busted at my feet running.
0: Yep.
1: And it ran downhill. And never having anybody tell me as a kid that you can't catch.

0: cousin. I don't know any better, so I thought maybe I could catch it. So I ran as fast as I could on its heels behind it. And when we got to the base of the hill, like the bottom of the hill, and I was running full out, that thing just started to come off the ground and was just getting a little bit of a lead on me when it hit the air. So with all my might, I dove forward, and somehow with a flailing arm, I caught this thing and pulled it to the ground and then grabbed onto it and ran home with my prize.
1: Wow. I have had dogs and known dogs and hunted with other people's dogs that do that occasionally, but I've never personally run one down. So you call yourself a feral child back then. And you mentioned earlier here that that's one of the problems with kids today. How can we help kids get that kind of experience? Not that they have to chase down a pheasant, but I don't know, catching turtles. That's what I did when I was a kid. We caught turtles, and I hunted woodchucks. That was my fun stuff to do in the summer. But what can we do to get kids outdoors today?
0: I think, you know, the best we can do is take them fishing, take them hiking, take them camping, take them hunting, and get that in their blood. And when you're in those wild places, give them a little freedom. The things that they get into that are trouble that you're worried about, usually, you know, you can repair. But you can't replace not having that. Mm-hmm. You know, I got my share of hurt, cut a foot on a broken bottle or something, you know, running around crazy. But the things that happened to me were worth it for the lifestyle that I lived.
1: Yeah,
0: I think letting the kids have just a little bit of freedom. I mean, you still got to keep them safe. You got to keep an eye on them. And it's a different world. We can't let them run feral like our parents did. But to some degree, just give them a little bit more rope. And I think that they'll fall in love with the outdoors in that young age and grow up to be fine young men and women.
1: Just like you did, yeah. Well, Dan, before we let you go, you have a regular podcast, and the best way to find it, I believe, is on your YouTube channel?
0: Yeah, if you're subscribed, you'll get a notification. If you're not subscribed, what you need to do is go to the main page and look for where it says live. All the podcasts are on the live. So if you click on that, you can watch the show, you can watch us talk, you can see our guests, and you can scroll through and see all the incredible guests we've had, like yourself.
1: Yeah, I was on there recently. Yep.
0: Yeah, and pick and choose which ones you want to watch.
1: Yeah, and that is Hunting Beast, right, on YouTube?
0: Yeah, we call the podcast The Beast Report. You can find it on Spotify and Apple and such, but most people watch through YouTube, and you can physically watch it there. But the YouTube channel is The Hunting Beast.
1: Okay. Well, Dan, I look forward to seeing you next weekend. Can't believe it's coming that soon. And I appreciate you taking some time out of your very busy schedule to share some thoughts with our listeners. So we will see you very soon.
0: Appreciate you having me on.
1: You're quite welcome. Folks, Dan Infault, I-N-F-A-L-T, he spells his name. The Hunting Beast on YouTube is where you can find him. And you can find them live next weekend at Huntstock. And don't forget, we're giving away a 3-day pass to Huntstock, and we'll tell you how you can get in on that drawing at the end of the show. Huntstock feels less like a trade show, more like deer camp, just like Dan said. HuntstockEvents.com is their website. I'm Dan Small. 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
7: Welcome back to Outdoors Radio. I'm Dan Small. Lake of the Woods, Minnesota calls itself the walleye capital of the world. Their website is lakeofthewoodsmn.com. And joining us for another fishing report from Lake of the Woods is Joe Henry. He's the executive director of Lake of the Woods Tourism. Joe, welcome back and thanks for joining us again.
8: Hey, Dan. Thanks for having me. Appreciate it.
7: You're quite welcome. Well, summer is here. What's going on up there on Lake of the Woods?
8: I'll tell you, summer patterns have really kicked in. What that means for our walleyes is that they're out and spread out on the basin in that deep mud. Huge schools of, you know, thousands of walleyes are spread out in that 30 to 35 feet of water over deep mud. And, you know, they're picking away at everything from tulipies to emerald shiners to perch minnows to different hatches coming out of the mud dam. When you hear of a bug hatch, like a fish fly hatch or a mayfly hatch, you know, those fish aren't eating the flies that we see flying away. You know, they're eating the larvae that comes out of the mud.
7: Yeah.
8: Between all that going on, we have a lot of walleyes over our deep mud. It's so great that drift spinners with crawlers or pull crankbaits, both are working well. We still have a lot of anglers that are jigging. You know, when you find walleyes that are a little bit more congregated, whether it's on deep mud or specifically around structure, you know, structure will really bring those walleyes in tighter. You know, so where there is rock and reefs that pop out of that mud, that's like a magnet for them. You know, we get anglers that'll get up there and either anchor up or spot lock and just either fish right in that edge or, you know, on some more breezy days, those fish might be right on top of a reef, but just anchored up and jigging over the side of the boat and, you know, usually either a frozen emerald shiner on a jig or a piece of night crawler will get the trick done.
7: Uh-huh. Now, are those reefs on charts? Can you find them if you're new to Lake of the Woods?
8: 100% they are, yeah. Lake of the Woods is really well mapped, whether you use Navionics or Lake Master. Both are well, well marked, and that goes for both the U.S. and the Canadian side of Lake of the Woods. So, you know, for navigation, for

0: finding good fishing spots, it's real easy. Lake of the Woods has gotten smaller between having the great chips now that we talked about that have detailed mapping, having bigger boats, bigger motors, more reliable motors, having the cell phone technology so you can contact somebody if you break down. I mean, there's just so many things that have made any body water, including Lake of the Woods, smaller. So, you know, we do see quite a bit of private boat traffic. If a person's got a decent-sized boat and they want to get around the lake a little bit, you know, in today's world, it's doable.
1: Yeah, well, that's nice. Well, how does summer fishing stack up against fall or spring fishing, which is what everybody talks about?
0: Exactly. You know, spring and fall, the water's a little bit chillier. So usually when that water's colder, it is more of a traditional jig bite. You know, that's what anglers normally shift to. We know that there's certain walleye movements based on the seasonality. And, you know, in the spring, those fish are really geared towards spawning. So there, you know, there's a good population of fish that heads towards the Rainy River. But, you know, Lake of the Woods, if you include the Canadian side, we have 14,552 islands and over 65,000 miles of shoreline.
1: Yeah.
0: So not every walleye in the system, thankfully, is going to spawn in the Rainy River where a lot of our resorts are. With that being said, we have a lot of walleyes in the spring that you're going up the Rainy River. We got a lot of them on different shoreline rubble and that sort of thing spawning. And that really diversifies the spawning for our lake. Those fish are near shore, that colder water. They love that jig and minnow at that time of year. Some people even pull cranks. You know, walleyes are always eating injured minnows, and you just pull them a little bit slower. And then, of course, we're getting into this season now, summer, and you know, the water's heating up a little bit, and those fish are spreading out over that deep mud. Very, very catchable fish. A lot of bodies of water, Dan, because of abundant forage and weeds and different things, a lot of recreational boat traffic, get pretty darn hard to catch a walleye in the summer consistently. You know, Lake of the Woods is an exception. Fishing's very consistent. You can get out there and drift over these schools of walleyes and be picking away at walleyes and saugers. You're going to get every size. You'll get the little ones you let go. You'll get trophy fish over 28 inches. You know, you get your slot fish on Lake of the Woods, 19 and a half to 28 inches, you put them back. And of course, people keep their heaters for the fish fry at night. So you're going to get everything. There's so many fish, and that's certainly a saving grace.
1: Yeah, for sure. One of the areas that you occasionally talk about is the Northwest Angle. What is it, and how do you get there, and what's the big deal with Northwest Angle?
0: Yeah, the angle is so cool. You know, the angle is that little tip of Minnesota that sticks up into Canada. You know, it almost looks like a, they call it a little smokestack of Minnesota. But, you know, the angle is the northernmost point of the contiguous U.S. And, of course, that's where the islands of our lake begin. You know, it's kind of like where the Canadian Shield of Lake of the Woods begins. So there's a ton of structure. There's rock points, reefs, everything you can imagine. Of course, gazillions of walleyes like the south end has. But in addition to the walleyes, you know, the jumbo perch, the crappies, the pike, the smallmouth bass. But boy, I tell you, for the muskie anglers, that's where the muskies live, is amongst those islands. And, you know, Lake of the Woods is definitely a world-class muskie fishery. In September, we're hosting the championship this year of the PMTT, the Professional Muskie Tournament Trail up at Lake of the Woods at the Northwest Angle. And that is going to be a shootout. I mean, these anglers are not only good at what they do for catching muskies, but coming up to that area where it's a world-class muskie fishery, tell you what, it's going to be fun to see.
1: Yeah, yeah. Well, I'm going to be on Lake of the Woods in September, too, over on the Canadian side. So I hope those guys stay over there in the Northwest.
0: Yeah. You might see a few of them, but Lake of the Woods is so darn big, I don't think you have anything to worry about.
1: Yeah, yeah, for sure. Well, Joe, we talked about the wave buoys. What are those, and how does that work?
0: Lake of the Woods is good-sized water, so whether it's a guide going out in the morning or somebody that brings their own boat up to Lake of the Woods, when you're in a harbor on the Rainy River in a bay where a resort is, you know, you don't always know what's happening 4 or 5 miles offshore. It can be a lot different out there based on, you know, which direction the wind's coming from and such. So we have some wave buoys out on Lake of the Woods. Basically, when you go to our website, that lakeofthewoodsmn.com, we have a wave buoys page, and we have some wave buoys set up strategically out on Lake of the Woods that you can take a look at them before you head out fishing for the day, and you'll have an understanding of how high the waves are, if there's any waves at all, which direction the waves are coming from, and also what the surface temperature of the water is. Really is kind of a nice option to plan your day. Hey, we were thinking about going across Lake of the Woods up to the Northwest Angle. Let's see what the winds are doing. We were thinking about fishing over there, but I got a crew of kids, or I got a crew of people that are a little bit older and it's a little bit bouncy out there. Well, maybe I should stick closer to shore today and fish those fish that are right off of Pine Island. It just helps you make more educated and also safer decisions before you make

0: that track.
1: Yeah, that makes a lot of sense. Well, Joe, you have a lot of resorts there on the Rainy River and around the Minnesota shore of the lake. Is it easy to get reservations this time of year?
0: It really is, yeah. I mean, we do have a lot of resorts, and there's always openings around Lake of the Woods. You know, we're not that cosmopolitan area that's going to cost you an arm and a leg to stay at over the summer. I mean, you know, if you want to come up for 2, 3, 4 nights, maybe a week, we have some resorts that are very reasonably priced, and it still makes it reachable for the common person, which we really appreciate, you know. And when you hit our website, you can go down and search out which amenities you want out of a resort and contact a few of them to see if they have openings and what the pricing is. But, you know, we have another tool called the Lodging Availability Tool, and it's really nice. You can just put in what part of the lake you want to stay at. You put in what dates you're looking at, and you hit submit. That'll send an email to all those resorts that you've basically chosen, and they'll reply back via email, giving you an idea of if they have availability and what the pricing is. So a couple of neat tools just to make life easier, but there's definitely openings throughout the summer and certainly into the fall too.
1: Yeah, well, that lodging availability tool, that's really cool. I'm looking at your website right now. What are the different plans that resorts offer, Joe?
0: It depends on what you want to do as a customer, you know. So if you want to come up and bring your own boat and make your own meals and go that route, you know, we welcome that. We got certainly hotels, but we also have, you know, resorts that have cabins that you can just, you know, make your own meals in the cabin and do your own thing, get a dock slip so that when you drop your boat in, you can keep it in the water if you'd like. But at the same time, go to the other end of the spectrum. There's a lot of people that maybe don't want to trailer their boat so far. Maybe they don't have the boat that they think could handle Lake of the Woods. Or maybe they don't have a boat at all and they don't have the know-how. That's where a full-service resort comes in so nicely. You know, you can go to a resort, they provide everything. The lodging, a full meal package, and of course you're fishing. You know, you step onto a guide boat or maybe onto a charter boat, and the rods, reel, tackle, bait, licensed charter captain, everything is included. They're going to put you on fish den. I mean, you're going to go and you're going to catch fish, just no matter how many and how big, but they will put you on fish. Kind of cool at the end of the day, for people especially that are not anglers, they clean your fish for you too. And of course, the first question they ask is, hey guys, should we clean these fish up so you can get them cooked up at the resort tonight, or should we clean them up so you can take them home when you travel home? Both are good options, of course, but I guess my point is that it makes life easy, and it makes it so that even people that don't fish very much can go out and truly enjoy, you know, fishing on Lake of the Woods.
1: Yeah, it's a great vacation destination, great fishing destination. I've been there many times, and I'm looking forward to going up again. Well, Joe, we will talk to you one more time this summer and see how things are shaping up for the last rush. I hesitate to say it now, but, you know, before back to school in August. Thanks so much for talking with us, and we'll catch up again.
0: Thanks much, Dan.
1: You're quite welcome. Joe Henry is the executive director of Lake of the Woods Tourism. You can learn about everything we talked about at lakeofthewoodsmn.com. I'm Dan Small. 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

0: Hello, everybody, and welcome to the Funtime Poker Party.
1: Hi, everybody. I'm Patty.
0: I'm Michael.
1: Welcome.
0: And we're here.
1: We are.
0: Uh-huh. Another wonderful week of weather and summer, and hopefully everybody had a good 4th of July last weekend.
1: Yes, it was a lot of booms. Yes, yes, for the 250th celebration.
0: That's right, that's right.
1: America, that's right.
0: That's right, and it was great. We had a good time. We had people up at the cabin. We went out to the local, what do you want to call it, fireworks? They were the local campground.
1: Yeah. At the campground. Those were the best fireworks I had seen in a long time.
0: That's right. They did a wonderful job for a private little campground.
1: Yes, I know.
0: Uh-huh. We had a touch of rain go through, but I guess down in the cities that it got delayed on some fireworks because there was a storm went through.
1: Yeah, right.
0: Uh-huh.
1: Yeah, and they're going to be in another week for the fireworks.
0: There you go. A couple of them. We're moving on. So anyway, we had a good time, and everybody hopefully was safe and had a wonderful time. And it's another weekend.
1: And you're not stressed because all the traffic you were in.
0: That's right.
1: Going home.
0: That's right. There was a lot of people driving around, I heard.
1: Oh, wow.
0: Uh-huh. Well, it is the weekend again. And on Tuesday, Patty, we depart for our next adventure.
1: That's right. It's an adventure. Always is.
0: It is. What does our adventure entail, Patty?
1: We're heading to Alaska.
0: Alaska, the great northwest? Something like that. It's the big state, and we're getting on a cruise ship out of Vancouver, heading on up through the sound there, and hit some places along the way, and then we'll get up to Anchorage, and then we will go up to Denali on a bus.
1: Yes, that's right.
0: Uh-huh. So we're looking forward to that.
1: We're
0: gonna
1: have a big group of people, it's a real fun group, so we're going to have a great time.
0: We sure are. Keep an eye on our Facebook, because we'll post pictures along the way.
1: For sure.
0: That first one there, Patty, that was Concertina by the Dynatones.
1: All right. Okay.
0: Great song, and we can go on here now and play a little Frankie Yankovic.
1: Oh, how about the Toe-Tappin' Happy Polka? That sounds like a good one.

0: We'll be right back to the Funtime Polka Party right after this. Stay tuned.
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0: And we're back here on the Funtime Polka Party. That one there was Sunshine and Polkas by Jersey Polka Richie. Patty.
1: Yes.
0: Sunshine and Polkas.
1: Boy, those go together, don't they?
0: Like peanut and butter. Like peanut butter and jelly.
1: Yeah, wait.
0: Like, I don't know what else. Celery and peanut butter? Yeah. I don't know why I'm stuck on peanut butter.
1: I don't know, but I do like apples and peanut butter.
0: Yes, together. You do. So that could be like sunshine and polkas.
1: Yes, yes, okay.
0: Absolutely. Oh, Patty?
1: Yes?
0: I have something to say.
1: Okay, what is it, Michael?
2: You've got mail.
0: That's right, we got a little mail.
1: Mail?
0: Yep.
1: Okay.
0: I got two things from the same person.
1: Oh.
0: Yeah.
1: Okay.
0: Uh-huh.
1: What do you have?
0: I have Valerie out there in Binghamton sent me a little message last week and said, Weather Corner Alert.
1: Oh.
0: And then tagged me in it.
1: Okay.
0: On Facebook. It just says, Michael Bell, Weather Corner, exclamation point, times three. Historical heat waves, gave all the dates, and apparently they had one, again, July 1st through the 3rd of 2026. And also put on here, heat wave defined. Temperature must reach or exceed 90 degrees on three or more consecutive days at the Weather Service office located at the Binghamton Regional Airport. So they considered their heat wave.

0: if they had one.
1: Yeah, well, I had seen that on my phone. It was alerting so many different states with a heat wave.
0: We definitely had over 90 degrees for 3 days straight.
1: Yes.
0: Very easily.
1: For sure. And then that rain filled it up. Boy, it was cold for fireworks.
0: It dropped.
1: I couldn't believe how cold it was.
0: It dropped. Holy smokes.
1: Yeah.
0: Now we told all that stuff. Now, I'm going to have to throw the weather corner in later.
1: Oh.
0: Weather corner and a mailbag at the same time. Unbelievable. I've never had that combo come together.
1: Oh, okay.
0: The second thing she did, she had some people that she was around, and one of them had a green parrot on their shoulder.
1: Oh.
0: So she took a picture and sent it to me.
1: I know, because you love that green parrot polka.
0: That's right. Other mailbag stuff, the 32nd Annual Barton Polka Fest, Sunday, August 2nd at 11 a.m. until 8 p.m. That's an all-day event,
1: Patty. I know. It's a free admission.
0: Yep, over in Claresville, Ohio, Fireman's Field. The boot will be out for donations.
1: Right, but Dinah versus Stick Toneers?
0: Hey, you got it.
1: I got that one.
0: Uh-huh.
1: Eddie Biega and Crusade and Polka Family are performing there.
0: Amazing. It's going to be a great time. They have all kinds of stuff, ice cream, barbecue chicken, Polish food, all kinds of stuff. They got a raffle, Patty, $1,000.
1: Wow. Okay.
0: Okay.
1: I mean, it's a European folk art, too.
0: Yeah. It's going to be they say here, enjoy a day of good food, good music, and good friends. Oh, wow. Hey.
1: Hey, that's perfect.
0: That could be us if you're eating something.
1: Yes.
0: Because we're the music and the friends part.
1: Yeah.
0: Uh-huh. Absolutely. Okay. So there's our mailbag for the day. I think we're going to have to have...
1: Weather corner.
0: Well, don't say that because I got to bring the jingle up next segment.
1: Oh, sure. You got to have your little jingle.
0: Absolutely, I do.
1: Okay.
0: All right. Let's get him back to the music here, Patty. I have one by the Shimoleski Funtime Band. I know you've heard of them.
1: Yes. It's El Rio Drive.

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0: That was the Strabane Polka by Joey Miskelin and Lou Trebar.
1: Yep, and next up, I have the Dance Hall Polka by Mark Jurakovic and his orchestra.

0: Don't go away, folks. We've got a lot more exciting polka music coming up right after this. So stay tuned on the Funtime Polka Party.
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0: Thank you for staying tuned in to the Funtime Polka Party. That one there, My Father and Me by The New Tradition.
1: Yes, that was great.
0: It was. Patty, I got something else to say.
1: Uh-oh.
0: Here it comes. He looks out the window to bring you the most up-to-date information. He scans the global weather charts and makes predictions. He dances the polka when needed. It's Michael's Weather Corner. Now, here he is, Michael.
2: That's right, it's Weather Corner time.
1: Oh, again, repeat.
2: Repeat. Patty, over there in Binghamton, New York, they had over 90 degrees for three days in a row,
1: right,
2: so they had a heat wave.
1: I know, that heat wave was all around.
2: It was. It was over us for a while, and we definitely had over 90 degrees for those 3 days.
1: Yeah, Minnesota, Michigan, I saw.
2: Yeah, Wisconsin, North, South Dakota, the whole nine yards up here. Yeah. Iowa, all the way down to Nebraska, that kind of stuff.
1: Yeah.
2: So, yeah, it's warm, but you know what? It's summertime, and that's kind of what it's supposed to be. So I saw a thing, I don't know if it was on Facebook or somewhere else, in Minnesota. It showed the two weather extremes. We had the old, you know, feels like temperature of like 115, and then we had the negative 17 winter temperature. And they go, yep, Minnesota, it's that's what it does. We hit both ends.
1: That's a good way to explain it.
2: Absolutely. And again, we were at the fireworks, and it was cold.
1: Yeah. I mean, you never know what Mother Nature's going to throw at you.
2: Absolutely. We're just lucky it just had a little rain. We didn't, I mean, there was some more severe stuff. There was, you know, hail and stuff. And
1: right.
2: We didn't want that.
1: No.
2: Uh-huh. No, that's not good.
1: I did get a little new ding in my car from the hail that was a few weeks ago.
2: Yes. Oh, we're going to have to talk to somebody about that.
1: Yeah.
2: I think they fixed

0: that what they put dry ice or something in it and it pops it out. I don't know, something like that.
1: Oh.
0: We'll talk to somebody though.
1: Okay.
0: We can get him back to the music here, Patty.
1: Oh, okay. Hey, I got a fun one.
0: Yeah?
1: It's the Hokey Pokey Polka.
0: No way.
1: Yeah.
0: Is that a real tune?
1: Yeah.
0: Oh, who did it?
1: Yeah, Roger Bright.
0: Oh, here it comes.

0: That was the Good Luck Polka by the Marv Nissel Band.
1: That goes out to everybody so they get good luck.
0: Yeah, for sure.
1: Next up, Let's Stop the Time by the Polish Connection.

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0: And we're back here on the Funtime Polka Party. That one there was Zhivio Polka by the Shimoleski Funtime Band featuring Patty Shimoleski. And here is Patty to tell you all the words in that song and sing them again. Here she is. Patty, take it away.
1: Wow, I haven't sang that one in a long time. Živi la braca, živi la sestra, živi li živio. Yeah.
0: See? I knew you'd sing it again.
1: I got to roll my tongue.
0: Yeah, and you got to kind of get into the mode of it, because once the words start clicking, you kind of just roll through them, right?
1: Yeah, that's right.
0: That's how it works after you've done it so many hundreds of thousands
1: it's
0: of times.
1: It's like riding a bicycle.
0: Yeah, you just start and you keep going. As long as you get that note, that first note right.
1: Right.
0: And the music comes in at the right time.
1: Yes.
0: Then you can roll with it.
1: Yeah, for sure.
0: Patty?
1: Yes.
0: How's your eyesight?
1: Oh.
0: I'm asking this for a very specific reason.
1: Really?
0: Yeah.
1: Oh, well, it's okay.
0: It's okay?
1: Good. It's good. I used to wear contacts, but what do you tell? You want my vision number?
0: No, I don't need that at all. I just had a hankering for carrots, and I was thinking that if I ate some carrots, then my eyesight would get better, because I heard that from somebody that you might know.

0: do you also think that if you ate spinach, you're going to be Popeye?
1: Of course. I watched it every week back when I was a child.
0: You don't really eat spinach.
1: I do. I have nothing wrong. I have no qualms against spinach.
0: Really?
1: No,
0: well,
1: I'm okay.
0: I'm going to start putting that in some of our food.
1: Okay. Well, wait a minute. See,
0: yeah,
1: that would be like throwing it on a pizza and saying, Michael, there's your spinach. No, yeah. That doesn't work that
0: you
1: way.
0: You can put it on pizza.
1: I don't. There's
0: well,
1: only three things that go on.
0: You liked it.
1: I do like spinach. I also like Brussels sprouts. Do
0: you know,
1: I want
0: I tried something interesting the other day.
1: Yeah?
0: I mean, I like sausage and green olive pizza.
1: Right.
0: And over the 4th of July, I had a hamburger with cream cheese and green olives.
1: Oh, there you go.
0: Well, that was different.
1: That would change the flavor of that hamburger.
0: It did, but it was good.
1: Good.
0: Yeah.
1: Well, anyway, I started this whole conversation about the carrots.
0: Oh, yeah.
1: Because I have the carrot polka coming up.
0: Oh, my gosh. There is such a thing?
1: There is. I found it.
0: Oh, okay. Who's that by?
1: It's by the Bob Zielinski Band, and here it comes.

this is Mike Schneider from Clinton, Wisconsin. Patty and Michael play the best variety of polka music, and they really enjoy playing my music for you.

0: That one there was Cooking with Meisner Medley by Mike Schneider.
1: Nice. Hey, now we got the Kasha Polka by Jimmy Kay and his all-star band.

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4: 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This is Richie Zabrowski from the Newtones. 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Enjoy yourself.

0: And we're back here on the Funtime Poker Party, and this time, Patty, coming into the second hour. Did you hear that? Second hour.
1: I know. Second hour.
0: Yes, that was Welcome Everybody by the Newtones.
1: Yes, welcome everybody to the second hour.
0: That's exactly what we were doing. Uh-huh.
1: Perfect.
0: And do you remember during the last hour, Patty, that we had spinach talk?
1: Yes, and carrots.
0: And carrots. I didn't really finish up my conversation with you on spinach.
1: I didn't know there was more.
0: Well, there was.
1: Oh, okay.
0: Are you ready?
1: Are you going to tell me that I'm olive oil?
0: That's funny. I was just going to say, you know, I like spinach as spinach, and I think it just butter, I think I just threw in it. And then I like Brussels sprouts, too, but I don't want Brussels sprouts on my pizza was going to be my answer to your, well, you can put spinach on a pizza. You don't hear anybody saying, I want Brussels sprouts on my pizza.
1: Well, I'm sure there is.
0: You think so?
1: Oh, absolutely. I mean, look at, there's this place you can get a hamburger, and there's like 150 styles.
0: Oh, that's true.
1: I mean, like, there's peanut butter and jelly, hamburgers. Yeah. I don't know. I can't even remember all the kinds, but I'm sure there is pizza of every flavor.
0: That was kind of like a half hour, 45 minutes south of where we live in the cities here.
1: Mm-hmm.
0: King's is the name of the place in Meesville.
1: Yeah.
0: And then they have the Meesville Mud Hens are their local town ball club.
1: Oh, boy.
0: I have a Meesville Mud Hens hat from being at that game.
1: Yeah. Oh, wow.
0: Those are fun. Town ball games, that's the local community, VFW, American Legions, those guys. It's kids that are, you know, continuing on. They're done with their high school, and they're either in between or at college and coming home and go play town ball for the summer. And, boy, that's really competitive. And it's like

0: $5.
1: Ah.
0: It's like cheap.
1: Okay.
0: It's cheap entertainment. Which is fine. We need all that kind of stuff.
1: Mm-hmm. Uh-huh. Well, you get entertained by a lot of things.
0: I do, don't I?
1: Yes.
0: Interesting.
1: Yeah, right. Doesn't take much.
0: No, it really doesn't. Mm-mm. It doesn't. We'll get him back to the music here, Patty, with a little Dick Tatty Orchestra. And I don't know if this was mine or yours, but it says that on it.
1: Yeah, it's called My Favorite Polka.
0: So I didn't know if that was mine or yours.
1: Well, we'll see.
0: I think it's both.
1: Okay.
0: Here it comes.

Hi, this is Valerie from Binghamton, New York. You are listening to the best variety in polka music on the Fun Time Polka Party with Patty and Michael.

She'd say clam bakes, poker bars, Camden Yards, and Fenway Park. That's what I like about the North. Diners, delicatessen, stuffin' is stuffin', it ain't dressin'. Catholic churches for confessin'.

0: forget it. Now all that's...
1: More Funtime Poker Party music coming up right after this. Stay tuned.
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3: 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Vitame, this is John Gura from the Gurale Orchestra. 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

0: And we're back here on the Funtime Polka Party. That one there was Beautiful Sunday by John Gooda and Gooda Alley.
1: I love to hear John speak or sing or whatever. He's just such a fun guy.
0: He sure is. And they're all over the place, just like the rest of them. Hey, it's summer music festival time. Our son is out at the Hodag Festival, Country Music Festival. So, you know what? Go out to some of those events. Go see the bands. The bands love to have you there. And like that Barton Polka Fest one, you know, get out to those and say hi. That's how we're going to keep the music going. And the artists really, really enjoy it.
1: That's right. They appreciate it.
0: They
1: sure you don't
0: want
1: to play to nobody out there.
0: No.
1: The more people you have, the more fun it is.
0: That's right. So you got to grab your neighbors and bring them along.
1: That's
0: I guess, the best way.
1: That's why I'm waiting for Sharon Sharanowski to get her little bus lined up with her
0: friends. Oh, yeah. With all the friends on there. And they're going to
1: meet me in Frankenmuth.
0: They're going to trek over to Frankenmuth. And that's it. You're going out to that one. I will be going to Iceland on Shimmyville Tours.
1: That's right.
0: Uh-huh. Speaking of, we do have some other tours going on, and we'd certainly like to get you some information should you be interested in going.
1: Okay. Tell them all about it, Michael.
0: I will. This year, we have Ireland and Scotland. That's all we have space on.
1: That's that one room, isn't it?
0: Yep, we have one room left. And
1: everything else is sold out.
0: And then starting in 27, the Caribbean cruise, we're over half sold out on that one. That's in January. Then in March, we have Southern Italy and Sicily. In April, we're going to the Mediterranean Icons cruise, and that's over there in Greece. And then in May, we're going to Norway. July, Canadian Rockies. That one's over half sold out. African Safari, we have number 4. One left. There's like 2 or 3 rooms at the most on that
1: one. Yeah, because our number 1, 2, and 3 are all sold out.
0: That's right. And then later October, we're going to go, or excuse me, early October, we're going to be going to Victoria Falls and Cape Town back down to Africa. Late October into November, we're going to Japan. And then in December, we have Christmas markets of Quebec. So there's what we have. Patty, you want to let them know how to get a hold of us?
1: Well, certainly. All you got to do is go to funtimepokaparty.com. And right there at the top is a clickable link. You just click on it, and right there it drops down, and you'll find Shimmyville Tours. And there goes right to our website for our tours. And, God, we sure would love to have you. It's just such a fun and exciting time. You won't believe it.
0: Absolutely. We have a great time, and we love our guests that come with us, and they become part of the Shimmyville family. So it's a great time.
1: We have so much family. We do. We love it. We call our extended family.
0: That's right.
1: Over
0: half of the people had been on multiple trips with us on that last trip to Door County and whatnot.
1: Yeah.
0: Just
1: right.
0: Amazing.
1: They're repeat customers.
0: That's
1: right.
0: You
1: got to try it.
0: Got to give it a try.
1: Yes.
0: All right. Now that we've got, we talked a little about that, Patty, it's time to go to an old-time polka dance.
1: Okay.
0: And this one's a polka named the Old Time Polka Dance.
1: Okay.
0: Polka. And it's by Mark Selly's Polka Playboys.

0: Don't go away, because we've got a lot more exciting music coming ahead right here on the Funtime Poker Party after these messages.
1: Man, I love this place. 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

0: Thank you for staying tuned in to the Funtime Polka Party. We're having an amazing time here. And that song there, Patty, that was by Tri-City Drive. And it was called Forevermore to Go.
1: Yeah.
0: That's a long time, Forevermore.
1: Yeah, for sure.
0: Uh-huh. That's about how long we've been together and will continue to be together, forevermore.
1: Okay.
0: Okay?
1: Sounds good.
0: All right. Summer festivals and county fairs now are starting to pick up. We just
1: Oh, gosh, you love those fairs.
0: I do.
1: Like your cheese curds and Pronto Pups. One big thing that our disagreement.
0: Yes.
1: You like Pronto Pups. I like corn dogs.
0: Yes. And there's a difference. It's the batter.
1: Yeah.
0: It's all about the batter.
1: I know. And how are we going to, you know, get
0: We're going to be okay.
1: We're going to be okay.
0: We're
1: going to
0: be okay.
1: We're just going to get our own?
0: Yes.
1: It's one's on one end of the fairground, the other's on the, you know.
0: No, they're always right across the street from each other. They compete that way at those fairs.
1: Okay.
0: We are in the Washington County Fair and the Dakota County Fair this year for sure.
1: Yeah.
0: I don't know. We got lots of other stuff coming up for our little booth for the Shimmy Bell Tours. We go out and do that at fairs and hand out information and wave at people like I'm in a parade.
1: Okay.
0: As they walk past the booth.
1: Okay.
0: It works, Patty. You got to try it sometime.
1: Okay.
0: Just wave at them and they look at you like, what's going on? I go, you're in a parade.
1: Okay.
0: They chuckle and then they come over and say, what are you doing? Then I tell them about us.
1: Oh, you're a goofball.
0: Well, you got to kind of be to get the attention over there.
1: Okay.
0: Yeah. You got to attract attention somehow. So I do.
1: I think you standing there would attract attention. They're going to think, what is that guy doing?
0: Well, it's those Globe shirts that I wear that you got for me that really draw the attention. Everybody goes, that's a cool shirt.
1: Yeah.
0: And then I tell them, because it's a shirt that has, like, the globe on it.
1: Yeah.
0: And I say, I can only take people on vacation to places on my shirt.
1: Yeah.
0: Uh-huh.
1: The whole darn globe.
0: The whole darn globe. That's where we go. Okay, let's get back to the music here, Patty. I have one by Carl and the Country Dutchman.
1: It's the Button Accordion Polka.

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4: 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I'm Dr. Eve DeRosa, chairman of emergency medicine at Lenox Hill Hospital. COVID-19 has taken a heavy toll on the Black community. 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
0: 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And we're back here on the Funtime Polka Party, Patty. We are starting off this segment with us talking.
5: Oh.
0: Instead of a tune.
5: Oh, okay.
0: There's a very specific reason. Do you want to know why, Patty, that I started this segment with no music and just us talking?
5: Yeah, that's kind of different, Michael.
0: It is. Do you know what's happening?
5: No.
0: It's the final.

0: segment.
1: Oh, okay.
0: I wanted to give everybody a moment.
1: Okay.
0: Uh-huh. I surprised them. I surprised them.
1: Okay.
0: We want to thank you for tuning in each and every week. We also want to say thank you to the IPA, who sent us a nice little certificate and write-up in reference to our 10-year anniversary that we had a little while ago.
1: Mm-hmm.
0: 10 years, Patty. That's a lot of radio shows.
1: Yeah, it is.
0: 10 years of us talking like this. That's why my voice is going.
1: Your voice isn't going.
0: In the little thing there, they talked a lot about you, your family, and how much influence you've had in the polka industry, because you've pretty much done it all in polka music.
1: I've done it all.
0: That's right. So we want to thank each and every one of you for listening each and every week. We appreciate it. Please don't tune out just yet. We do have more music coming. But ladies and gentlemen, from the microphone right next to me, here she is. It's Patty Shimoleski to say something.
1: Hi. Oh my gosh, Michael.
0: What?
1: Oh, nothing.
0: Okay.
1: I just love you.
0: I love you too.
1: Okay.
0: Okay.
1: Thank you, everybody. We really enjoy doing what we do because of people like you. You know, we want you to be happy, have a great time, and dance your heart away.
0: That's right. And now you got to get up on the dance floor because Patty's going to sing a song for us.
1: Oh, I am?
0: You sure are.
1: Oh, this is not even a polka. Hey, it's Katie's favorite song.
0: There you go.
1: It's called Keep On Singing.
0: By the Shimoleski Fun Time Band featuring Patty Shimoleski. Enjoy, everybody.

0: That one there was That Girl Next Door by Chad Shabilsky.
1: Next up, we got I Just Wanna Dance With You by Eddie Blazancic's Versatones. So long, everybody.

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0: There you have it, friends. 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
1: We'll be back next week with more fun and music to dance along to. But until then, be kind to your friends, good to your neighbors, and keep on smiling, because we'll see you next week.
0: So long, everybody.
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3: Yodelay-hoo.
2: It's probably because all the yelling on Facebook you've been doing lately.
4: I don't yell on Facebook.
2: Hey, jumping and yelling.
4: Oh, I'm trying to think what you're talking about, but pouting really? When our trip was over?
2: No. I've seen video of you jumping and screaming on Facebook.
4: It was AI.
2: Yeah, exactly.
4: Yeah, there's been a little of that. Yeah. I got my wife a Grok, Super Grok subscription, so she can have fun making some videos for the family. And
2: just wipe the polar bears out completely.
4: Yeah, and she's using a little water here and there.
2: I'm Chris Carter, here to answer your calls at 866-594-4150.
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2: Dean, you're on the End of the Hood Show. What can we do for you, Dean?
6: Hey, guys. How you doing?
2: Fantastic.
6: Yeah, I got a question here. A couple of my pickups, my 2020 F-350 and my 23 F-150 Roush, they both have that 10-speed automatic in. And I was thinking about having the automatic transmission fluid changed in the F-350 for sure. And I talked to my local dealer, and they do not do a flush unless there's a contamination. And what they do is just they drain it, pull the pan off, and clean it, put a filter in. But it's maybe because they don't have a flush machine either, I guess. But I just would like your recommendation on those two. The F-350 gets pulled just about all the time and works, and the F-150 doesn't. I just kind of like know if it was your pickup, how would you handle that?
2: Ooh, this is a good question. I wonder if there'll be different opinions here.
4: Well, I'm going to yield to Russ on this because I would probably just follow the manufacturer's recommendation and cut it short, depending on how I'm using it. But that depends on, like I said, the equipment they have in their shop could affect their decision. Russ, go for it. What do you think?
7: I feel like I should talk like this today because Shannon's talking about this.
4: Yeah, I don't know.
8: Somewhere in between that people are going, we can't hear either one of them. Yeah. This week, Chris, you got to talk like this too, so we can everybody just turn their radio way up.
4: Right? Yeah.
8: And so we'll all be.
4: I woke up this morning and I had puberty.
2: Oh, good for you!
4: Yeah, there's a lot of exciting things happening in my body right now.
8: Okay.
2: Yep. Move along.
8: So, internal thermostats on these new ones, not good. Some vehicles have external, some have internal. When you got an internal thermostat, you're not going to be able to flush this thing because if you put a flush machine on it, you got to get it super hot. You got to put it in gear. You got to hold the foot on the brake and the gas at the same time, but only for so many seconds and then off for so many so you don't overheat it.
2: And these are the same for both
8: of
2: these?
8: That's what he's got on these.
2: 23 F-150.
8: Yeah, with the 10-speed. So you got to get it hot enough for the fluid to start flowing so it'll flush. If you don't get it that hot, it's not going to flow. It's not going to flush. But if it was going to happen, something's going to come out, maybe a couple quarts, and then it's going to stop. It's got to get hot again. And you're just moving that fluid around in the trans, circulating it, and then a little more comes out. So you'd have to go through three times the fluid to get it out because it's not continuously coming out as it's going in. It's not good. So, therefore, a lot of people just take the pan off,

0: miles, which is where I'm finding out, hey, it's starting to get a little browner than I like. I pull the plug out, drain it, fill it up twice.
1: You've already got a drain plug in your 10-speed?
0: Yeah, well, I put it in when I hit 35,000 miles because I pulled the pan down.
2: Yes, Chris, we're different.
0: Well, it's a 21,
2: yeah.
0: So we're looking 5 years old.
2: Yeah.
0: Let's see what the fluid looks like. So I pulled the pan down and went, that is already starting to get dark. But we know the problems we have with those transmissions, right? Why would you not want to at least inspect it?
2: I get it. I just, that wasn't the first thing on my mind.
0: I don't have 2,000 for a valve body. So if I did, I would put the new valve body in with no thermostat. That's what you, if you have to update one of these transmissions, make sure you get that done. Our remanufacturers are doing that. They're building them that way when we buy them. They're expensive, but they're expensive because all those transmissions, not because they've updated it. They do put the updates in, but they take the thermostats out. They bypass them with a billet part inside of the transmission. That's part of the valve body. So I just drained mine. I saw it was dirty. I put the plug in it, put it back on. Ran it for a few minutes, ran through all the gears on the hoist, drained it again, filled it, and then the fluid looked nice. But I would be doing that. I would drain it. And you do it a little earlier, you're not going to get all of it out, but at least you can do that. And if it ever does fail, make sure you get the remanufactured unit with the upgraded valve body with no thermostat. It should say that specifically in the paperwork. This has been upgraded without a thermostat. And if you go back to those GMs we tell you about, the external thermostat that you should just take off and put the bypass in. Some people have been saying, well, I don't want to run it that cool. It needs to warm up. Well, until the thermostat opens and your radiator gets warm anyways, it's never going to warm it up, so that doesn't matter. And GM has specifically said in a service bulletin, remove it and put the bypass in. They are telling you to do it because it's one of the primary reasons these transmissions die. So on both your Fords, put a drain plug in them, drain and fill, when you think it's necessary by looking at the condition of that fluid.
2: So the dealer's giving him the right advice compared to what you would say, too.
0: It would, if they were to do a full flush, it is very expensive. You're going to need a lot more time and a lot more fluid, and it's probably going to be at a dealer probably close to $900 to do that, and it just wouldn't make sense.
3: Does that help you out there, Dean?
4: Yeah, I got another question related to these pickups, too. Well, not definitely these pickups, but I've got a fuel dealer around here that I can buy E85 for $1.66. It's a station about 16 miles away. Now, is it practical or impossible if you had a, you know, non-E85 vehicle to convert it over to E85, or is that just way out of the realm of, you know, cost prohibitive?
0: Sure, you could tune it, but it's going to cost you money to do that. And, well, the money to do that, some of them is just as simple on newer ones is as simple as putting a different tune in it so it's able to look at some things and change the software to adjust for that. Other ones you can't do it. But on the ones you can, you're looking at about a $600 to $800 tune at least. You take that and divide it by the number of gallons you're using per month and you're going to say, wow, I probably could have gone 3 years on that difference of what it cost me, the $600 for the tuning. A few cents isn't going to make a lot. It's got to be a lot of dollars.
3: Well, and that's what now it is.
0: Yeah, and
3: but that might not last.
0: No, that's funny. Isn't it funny now how the price of oil is pre-war price and the gas is still so high?
3: Yeah.
0: Nice. Oil companies, love you. I don't care what it is. I just want my gas cheap. But the price
3: hold on
0: of
3: a second
0: fuel,
3: there, Russ. I like the moves there. That was quite the tap dance you did.
0: Anyways, less BTU you have with E85, the more alcohol, the more fuel you're going to burn. So your cost per mile is going to go up. Or your fuel per mile, your usage is going to go up per mile dramatically, drastically using E85 compared to a low ethanol E15 or less. So you're going to lose, you're going to have that dollar difference there too. For the average person like Doug, who has a van, I'm talking to you, producer Doug. Yeah, he's not listening. Mm-mm. He's busy with another caller. I love it. His benefit right now by saving $1 a gallon, he's actually saving money using E85. But when it's not that low, when it's only 30 to 40 cents difference, he goes with E30 and then he saves money that way. E30 is the best way to go. If you've got a vehicle that can take flex fuel, put that, I would go with that.
2: Well, and then also if you did convert that to E85 tune, it's not a switch you can switch and turn back. And
0: right.
2: So if you're out on the field, out in the road and you want to take that truck somewhere and all

0: of a sudden you can't find the 85,
1: right,
0: you kind of put yourself into a box. That'd make me a little bit nervous.
2: Yeah.
1: There are more stations where you can find, if your choice is regular fuel, like up to E15, 10, 15, or 0, or a flex fuel higher than that, it's usually E30. There are some E85 stations, quite a few of them. But overall, when I looked at the fuel finder lately, it looked like there were more E30 stations than 85. I think it's because people listen under the hood show and they know that if they get a flex fuel car, they want to run E85, they're better off running E30, right?
2: Dean, thanks very much for the call. Good luck. We're going to take a break. 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
7: Hi, guys. Great show.
2: Thank you.
7: Looking to buy a new minivan. doing my due diligence and researching, we've decided on a new Honda

0: Odyssey. Then I start reading about VCM problems they had in the engine in the past, and supposedly it's gotten better, but people are bypassing the system, putting some type of muzzler on it. So my question is, do you recommend, if we do buy a new Honda Odyssey, to put this bypass system on?
1: No. Buy the Odyssey. If that's the vehicle you've picked, it's a good choice. The Odyssey, the Toyota Sienna, they're both very, very good vans. There's others. I mean, but that's the two that are at the top of the heat typically when they get reviewed. And as far as the legacy of the brand and dependability and reliability, they've always been solid, both those brands. And again, I'm not saying the others aren't good. I mean, there's plenty of wonderful Pacifica lovers out there. There's, you know, one of our friends have got a Kia Carnival that they just absolutely love. It's one of the new ones. And so I said, it's one of our employees here, and they really do enjoy it. We haven't had enough experience with that particular model to see what they do in 10 years. But, you know, so far so good. And you're going to have a good factory warranty, and I wouldn't want you messing with that. And I think if you maintain that vehicle at the factory recommendations and stick with it, you're gonna be in good shape. The oil is the biggest thing. Just keeping that oil clean.
2: More.
1: And do it more often than they say. Because there's probably, what's the maintenance light going to do on that from the factory?
2: I think it's like 8,000.
1: Oh, yeah.
2: I would do more, and it will not hurt a darn thing if you put some oil system cleaner in it every time. The system gets gummed up. That's what causes the failure in these things. It is not a problem to run oil system cleaner in vehicles. We've got some customers that use that Justice Brothers oil system cleaner in every one of their oil
3: tanks. To run it through, not put in and leave it.
2: They drive it to the shop and say, can you change my oil today? Sure. The oil system cleaner goes in. We start the car. We come back inside. We get everything ready to go. We pull the car in. 5 minutes or so has gone by. Then we change the oil. It's just that simple. And it keeps it clean. And it's just a good idea. If you keep it clean, you're going to have a lot less issue. It's very similar to a person. There are people that reach 100 and you hear them on the radio. You know, Chris, you got somebody's like, oh, look, we had a lady made it to 110 today. Her secret is Snickers bars every day and smoking.
1: Shot of brandy before she goes to bed.
2: Right. And eggs for breakfast and bacon, and she just mayonnaise. And she made it, right? Well, overall, most humans will live longer if they keep the insides clean. Most cars will, by stats, will live longer if you keep them clean. Will some make it a long time if somebody's changing the oil every 10,000 miles? I have no idea how it happens, but some cars do. And it might be the same model. You might have 10 of the same model. One of them never gets an oil change, and somehow it makes it to 100,000, and the other ones are dying at 75, 80 when they have, like the Equinox. Some of those are failing 60, 70,000 miles with the piston ring gum-up problem, and they're getting that oil changed a lot, but see, most of them, they're not doing it.
3: Tom, you've looked at both the Odyssey and the Sienna?
0: Oh, yes, well, and okay. In the past, we have both. We had an Odyssey in the old days, and I have a Sienna right now, and both are great. But we go to Florida, and we need the room in the back.
2: The new ones are good.
0: The new Toyota Siennas, you can't take out the middle row seats.
3: Do the Odyssey windows still roll down?
2: The big side ones?
3: The back windows in the Odyssey still roll down?
0: Oh, I don't know. We had an older one. Yeah. I mean, it's gone 10 years now. But, I mean, we keep them until the wheels fall off. And the Sienna is great. It's just that I got 150,000 miles.
2: If you're on the road, you're better off. If you got a car that's on the road, our customers that have the Hondas and Toyotas that use them for fleet vehicles are not having engine problems with them because they're always on the move. It's the ones that are 10 to 15,000 miles a year that have more problems than the longer ones.
3: In Florida, you're not going to roll those windows down. It's so it's
2: all the time.
3: No, never.
2: You it's like just, it is here today, you know, all the time.
3: Yeah, yeah. Tom, thanks very much for the call. Good luck. 866-594-4150. Let's talk to Bob in Michigan. You're on the End of the Hood Show. Bob, what can we do for you?
4: I have a 2012 Chevrolet Impala standard.

0: V6, 136,000 miles. Intermittent hard steering. Worse when it's cold. Can happen warm, but usually in the first thing in the morning, kind of reminds me of the old GMX cars where they had what they called morning sickness.
1: I was just going to say that.
0: Yeah, I don't know if I thought they cured that years ago. I must have got the one lucky one where they didn't.
1: Well, there's a really good chance that the seals in the rack and pinion when they're cold are not sealing properly, and you're losing some assists most likely on that. That's still a hydraulic system. Check your fluid. Make sure you don't have any leaks.
2: Good luck getting to the pump.
1: Yeah. Do you have any noises? Is it growling at you at all or squealing at you at all or anything?
0: No, it's not offering me any diagnostic routes to check out. No, everything is quiet. No leaks. Somebody told me there's a bulletin out that they put GM put the wrong fluid in some of these cars. But this thing is so old, I think it would have had issues before that. However, I cannot find a bulletin on that.
2: Yeah, no. That with this age, it wouldn't be a problem. But it may be low on fluid. If you can even...
0: No, I've checked that.
2: Oh, you found it. Because we have a lot of customers who say, I can't even find it because it's so far down behind the engine to get to it.
0: No, I understand that.
2: If it's full, get yourself a... If you can get a light down in there and just kind of peer in there as the engine's running, see if the fluid is circulating in the pump. If it's not, that pump is really weak, and that could mean the pump and the rack are bad. Could also mean that just the pump is bad. But if it's not moving at all, then you know definitely the pump's out, for sure, at least that part of it. And you can start with that and then flush it out and see if it helps. But if you see fluid just really churning in there like a waterfall, it's really moving and it's full, then that pump is running, but the rack is just the valving and it's not working anymore. It's gummed up and dirty and old and failing.
0: Okay. One other question. Have you guys run into a low brake pedal problem on this generation of Impala?
2: No, not from normal. There's not one normal common thing that does it, but on all cars, if you have a sticky caliper pin slide, or a caliper that's stuck out, you'll get a low pedal. So the first thing to do on those after the fluid's checked and make sure everything's bled well is we pull off the calipers and make sure the pins slide back and forth full travel by hand. They shouldn't need a tool at all. And make sure that the caliper piston can be easily pushed back in with a pair of channel locks or something like that all the way. If all those are good, then you may have a master cylinder issue or an ABS pump issue. But if any one of those calipers is hard to push in or the slides are stuck, it's going to do that on any car.
0: Well, that's great advice. And I will follow up and let you guys know how I do.
3: Thanks very much.
1: Thanks, Bob.
3: 866-594-4150. That's the number to reach us here at the End of the Hood Show. We're going to take a break in just a second. And Dale, you'll be up next. But before this, I have to talk to you about something very quickly.
1: Oh, my.
3: While I still can, while it's not too late.
1: Oh, my.
3: I saw a video on YouTube from the Builders Convention recently, and they have foomp tubes for people.
1: Oh.
3: They have pneumatic elevators.
1: Okay.
3: Uh-huh. Where you get in the tube, and it doesn't... I hope there's a setting where you can just go foomp, and you're at the next... But it's normal. It's normal speed. So I just wanted to get that to you before you make any...
1: Before we finish the lift
3: right
1: over here?
3: Yes, yes.
2: We could probably get one from his office to here, right across.
1: Oh, I just think...
2: A clear one?
3: So, all right, that's all.
1: I have questions.
2: The foomp is the sound of the sudden stop.
3: Yeah.
1: I have questions.
3: Okay. You're listening to the End of the Hood Show. We'll be back in just a minute.
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0: Like Jerome Finkelstein.
1: Okay.
0: Or is it Steen?
1: I don't know.
11: Doug? You did well, I think.
0: Anyways, I'm.
11: You should have just rolled with it.
0: All right, I'm rolling with it. Pretend I didn't. Hey, congratulations from our friends over at Berkeley One Classics. They're celebrating over 50 years of collector car coverage.
1: And you can also, if you join the Hoodie Fan Club, sometimes we just give prizes away.
0: Stuff.
1: Like?
0: Well, our friends over at Advance Auto Parts are giving away another 73-piece diehard roadside emergency toolkit. It's got the tote and everything with it. It's great. 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I find myself needing tools now and then. It's a great thing. And they've got a lot of other tools at Advance Auto Parts as well, too. So if you need them, think about that. If you're like, oh, where can I go to get a this or that? And it's Sunday afternoon. You're like, well, there you go.
11: How many times have you had a toolkit and it was just the 65-piece and the piece that you needed wasn't in there?
1: Yeah.
11: That's why you need 73.
1: Yeah.
0: And Die Hard, who knows that name? Everybody.
11: Yeah.
0: It's been around forever. Thankfully, they took it over.
12: Falls, Minnesota.
0: Yes. When Sears went away, thankfully, somebody picked it up, and that's Advance Auto Parts. So thank you for that. But we're giving away one, so
1: enter underthehoodshow.com.
0: There you go.
1: 866-594-4150. Let's talk to Dale. You're on the End of the Hood Show. Dale, what can we do for you?
13: Yeah, I talked with you guys several months ago about on that 2003 Chevy pickup that I had an electrical leak, and I put in a remote control battery bypass, and that seemed to work just fine for several months, but, you know, I was just doing shorter drives, you know, 20, 30 miles. I drove it out to Mitchell a month or so ago when it was hot, too, and I think I fried something in it because it

0: quit working or didn't want to work anymore. So I did pull the dash cover off and unplug the radio, because you guys said a lot of times the radio is what was causing that. And that did cure it. So I ran a few days without the radio in it. And I thought, well, I know what it is. I'm just going to plug the radio back in. But now things are kind of wonky. I haven't put a new radio in it. Like the dome light doesn't work when you open the door. The power locks don't work. You suppose whatever was wrong with the radio deteriorated more when I unplugged it and plugged it back in?
1: That's all, by the way, Dale, that's always how electrical calls go. Oh, it always ends with, and then everything started going wonky.
2: Yeah, and then wonky becomes our mystery to figure out.
1: Right, yeah.
3: And it exploded. You got a bigger problem than the radio. That was a symptom, more than likely. If you start to lose dome lights and all that, which are on a different circuit, and in 03, more than likely a body control module has got an issue with the module itself or something going to it. You need to get it into a shop where they can take a look at it. But we have replaced countless body control modules on those vehicles over the years for multiple electronic issues. They're just a weak point in that truck, and that controls your horn, your lights, your windows, your locks, your radio runs through that, wipers run through that, your cruise runs through that. There's a lot of stuff that runs through that because it's a body control module. So it's controlling body functions. It's like, got a problem with your heart, you got a problem with your body. You got a problem with your brain, you got a problem with your body. Doesn't matter how good your hands are, if your brain doesn't work, your hands aren't working.
1: That's a terrible analogy. I mean, that you're, look, credit where credit is due. Sometimes A1 analogies, that one. When he said it was leaking electricity, I was picturing like getting a shock, going up, grabbing the door handle.
2: Dale, fuzzy sweaters.
1: Dale, you got a little bit of work there to do. Sorry about that. Good luck in it. It's not going to, the remote switch isn't going to, it lasted a little while, but that's not going to.
3: So Chris, along those lines, you said the door handle, I hadn't thought about it till now. So we had a thing back in the late 80s, early 90s, like 89, 90. That you could add to an alarm system. Shannon probably remembers those fancy alarms we had over at Dashboard Electronics.
2: Yeah, they were the ones that cost a lot of money.
3: Yeah, like the Alpines with the radar sensor. You put your hand over the top of a convertible. I think you got one. Didn't I put one in your Trans Am convertible?
2: I didn't have that in there. I didn't get that option.
3: Okay.
2: We put a good one in there, but I didn't have that option.
3: You could put your hand over the seats and the alarm. Remember those were the alarm motions? And they had those. Well, they had an option called a pain generator. Which was made illegal in some states. California outlawed it because what you would do is you would hook up. Remember that?
1: Sounds terrible.
3: Think about this, Chris. The handheld tasers, you remember those where you just push the button and you stick it on? You see them in the movie, the bzzz, and they would hurt and burn. Basically, it was an electric fence in a handheld, like a cattle prod.
1: Yeah.
3: So we would hook up the same equipment that you would use on a cattle prod into the car. One lead goes to the body, right? So when the alarm is on, the pain generator is on. If somebody came up and touched the car, the door handle, which they were all metal back then, they would get the shock of an electric cattle prod. As you can see, they wouldn't.
1: Smart.
3: In the rain, they had problems with them. But boy, on a nice dry day, if that thing was on, you have to pick who in the shop's going to test it.
2: Is it working? Get Jim. Jim, we got to test the system.
3: Can you imagine?
1: Put those little charcoal nubs on the car, Jim. 866-594-4150. Let's talk to Kelly in Louisiana. Kelly, welcome back to the Under the Hood Show.
4: How are you today?
1: Fantastic.
4: Great. I just wanted to call and thank Shannon for the tour yesterday. I tell you, impressive place. And when you ride up on a motorcycle and you see a motorcycle parking area, it's like, these people are okay. And then there were three motorcycles

0: and a Sea-Doo. Not a Sea-Doo on a trailer. There was a Sea-Doo on the pavement. I thought, I'd like to see how they got that there. But anyway, just wanted to call and say thanks.
1: It rains a lot. They floated in.
0: Yeah, right. Yeah, deep snow. You know, the muddy gravel road coming in on a motorcycle was quite a thrill.
1: We have a paved road.
2: Kelly, I had to inform him that with a little more advanced knowledge, I could have had him avoid that with our paved road that comes in from the north. But
1: Google.
2: Yeah, if everybody at Google Maps and Apple Maps could send in they have a little help thing on there.
3: Mm-hmm.
2: If everybody could send it in, especially if you're a local guide and all this stuff, say, hey, there's a paved route that should be recommended. Maybe that would get it changed, but otherwise it takes you right down that gravel road. And when you're on a good-looking motorcycle, when it just rained an inch and a half the night before, you don't want to drive down that. And I give you huge credit for doing that.
3: We should point out Kelly is on a cross-country road trip on his motorcycle.
2: He is. And where are you at today, Kelly? Are you out in the Black Hills?
0: I'm on Iron Mountain Road near Keystone, South Dakota, and going to be riding the Needles Highway right after this, and then heading to Badlands this afternoon or tomorrow morning.
3: Perfect.
2: Yeah, Kelly stopped in, and I happened to be in the lobby. I was getting ready to go with an employee on a job annual review, and I want to show you around if I can. It's going to be quick. So we got a 100-mile-an-hour tour, and I haven't posted the picture yet. We took a picture. He got himself a hoodie. I just had a new fresh stock of hoodies come in for the store here. We do keep some here at the auto recycling that can be bought. And it was great to meet him. Such a nice man. Very accomplished. I just love what he's doing. He's out on the bike, and he's out taking in all the sights, trying to get the challenge coins for all the states.
3: There you go.
2: And he is also so organized that when this is all done, his wonderful wife will be meeting him at the end of the destination, flying in a good way to get there, mm-hmm. so that she lets him do what he needs to do, and they'll meet at the end, and they're going to enjoy the destination when they get there. So it's awesome.
0: Mama flies first class when I'm on the bike.
2: It seemed like a good compromise.
3: Kelly, thanks very much for the call. Thanks for stopping in, all right?
0: God bless, fellas. Thank you.
3: Thanks, Kelly.
2: Thank you.
3: That he's gonna the Iron Mountain Road, got the tunnels, Mount Rushmore. Good time to be there.
2: Yeah.
3: Today. And I was gonna say that Kelly picked a bad time because it's been raining every day, but he's picked a great time because it's been raining overnight every night for like the last week, but not as much during the day. Ride safe, Kelly. 866-594-4150. Let's talk to Daryl. You're on the end of the Hood Show. Daryl, what can we do for you?
4: I have a 1998 GMC K1500. When I get to right at that 50-mile-an-hour range, and if I try to accelerate, let's say I just need a little more power, and I accelerate, it shakes for just 1 or 2 seconds. If I press on the accelerator very slow, it just goes past that. But if, like I said, if I'm at that 50-mile-an-hour range and I need a little extra gas, it shimmies for a second, and then it quits. I got all brand-new tires on there, so I know it's not that.
1: I think it's more of a misfire.
3: Ignition coil. Yeah?
1: Probably.
3: Yeah.
1: You know, 98 still going to be.
3: Don't qualify this. Don't qualify. Let him talk.
2: Okay.
1: Still going to be a cap.
2: I will.
1: A cap of 350, cap, rotor.
3: That's right, man.
1: Coil. And if you look at the coil, you can just physically look at it and see between the plastic of the coil and the metal housing, if it's burnt and gray on both sides, like somebody that's had their hand against a car with one of those pain generator lines, then that coil is shot. So we're talking a tune-up, and a tune-up's more than spark plugs, spark plug wires, and a cap and rotor on this. It's also a coil. 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You get a cap and rotor as a pair. Don't get a Standard cap and an AC Delco rotor. Don't get them together because they were designed on that same distributor.

0: together. 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
1: Is there any chance that if I'm driving a 98 and I have to get cap, rotor, plugs, and it's going to be as cheap as it was in 1998, or is it still versus now? Versus if
0: they're
1: I had to...
0: Not 98 to now, I bet the price is about doubled, but it hasn't gone up like inflation.
1: Right.
0: Those parts are pretty good. There are some parts that have gone up a lot, but overall, auto parts in general have not met inflation. It's kind of like gasoline. If gasoline went up from 1998 to now, following inflation, we'd be, what, 12 bucks a gallon? Because it's inflation, right? But it hasn't. Same way with auto parts. Brake rotors that were 26 bucks in 1998 are now about 38 bucks in 2026. That is not following inflation. That is just a nice steady increase of the price of metal.
1: Nice.
0: So we're lucky that that's followed along.
2: I know one that's gotten cheaper. If I'm wrong, please correct me quickly. In that truck, the distributor.
0: Yes, the whole distributor was about 350 bucks back then, and now it's like 100.
2: Yeah, that one is definitely a save, because we started having failure
0: unit.
2: We started having failures in those as they got into a couple hundred thousand mile range, and that's good. That's a good thing.
1: All right, this is the Under the Hood Show. Let's take a quick break. We'll be back.
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5: Here's your Total Security of Southern Minnesota weather forecast. I'm meteorologist Megan Mulford. Mainly clear skies develop with fog and spots early today, with daytime highs approaching 85. Winds out of the south, 5 to 10 miles an hour. Lows level off around 64. Tonight, clear skies. Daytime highs approaching 87. Tomorrow, bright sunshine expected. Ample sunshine and dry Monday and Tuesday, with highs in the upper 80s. I'm weatherology meteorologist Megan Mulford. Currently, it's 76 degrees.
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2: 866-594-4150. That's the number to reach us here at the Under the Hood Show. Let's go to Minnesota and talk to Tim. You're on the Under the Hood Show. Tim, what can we do for you?
3: My brother, who is the car guy, and I'm kind of the builder kind of guy, and he just got done. It took him 3 years, but he just got done putting together a 2006 GTO. And so he's mostly retired, and he's been sitting around for a week, and he started thinking, maybe I'll get the 55 Chevy pickup going. So he goes out there, and he talks to me in the meantime, and I says, well, what have you done to it to get it to go? And he says, well, nothing. He's just been cranking on it. So we open the hood, and there's a piece of duct tape across the one-barrel carburetor. This is a 235 six-popper. And so I says, well, have you checked the plugs? No. So we pull the plugs. They're black with carbon or whatever. And so we went out and bought a new set of plugs, and we put them in. And we started checking the voltage across the coil. And on the one side, it was 12.9. Somebody must have changed this over from a 6-volt system to a 12-volt system. And on the other side, we got 8 or 9 volts. And should we be getting 12 volts out of the other side of that coil?
4: No, not always. But most of these were 12 volt to begin with.
3: Oh, were they?
4: Yeah.
3: Okay, I didn't know that.
4: Yeah, I've got a 49 up at the shop, and it's always been 12 volt. Now, the way a coil works, you've got battery voltage to the one side of it, always, with the key on. The other side goes from zero, should go from zero to battery voltage if with a point system as the points open and close. Because those points are closed, they're drawing that coil down, and then they open, the condenser takes over, does its job as it's storing that energy, and then it sparks. So the negative side, if you put a test light on it with one side on the ground, it's going to flash as that coil opens and closes. If it doesn't, you have a problem with your secondary side of the ignition or the primary side of the ignition where the points are opening and closing on it. You can put electronics, like Pertronix makes a system, put an electronic piece in there, which works great for those to avoid the points issue. And they're under a couple $100 for a set. They're pretty cheap. I would definitely go with that, but it sounds like, you got a problem going on. And if it's been sitting that long that it had the duct tape over the carburetor, and that'll flood it out and get your plugs so nice and black and wet with fuel. But it sounds like
3: my brother put the duct tape on it
4: probably years ago and forgot. Yeah, I've seen that happen. And then they put the air cleaner back on. So like, well, why wouldn't you have seen that? That's what listeners are thinking. It's like, because we put the duct tape on and then put the lid on the air cleaner to protect it, right? Well, yeah, I've seen that.
3: He doesn't even have an air cleaner.
4: Oh, well, there you go.
5: Well, then there's just things.
2: Your brother
5: that's
2: things.
5: So you guys can have fun with that.
4: I didn't open the hood. I listened to you guys and put a battery tender on it 15 years ago, just, and it still cranked.
5: I was just kind of enjoying the fact that, I think I heard it right. He was the car guy, and you were the builder guy.
2: Yeah.
5: And so you're helping him to open the hood.
3: he opened the hood, but here's this duct tape over to one-barrel carburetor, and I'm thinking, what in the world? He says, well, that's my choke.
5: Oh,
4: I've done that on a lawnmower. Slap a piece of duct tape, crank it over a little bit, then take the tape off.
5: I put my hand over it and choke it out.
4: You ever had it backfire? I have.
5: Oh, yeah. Yep.
2: Well, Tim, good luck. Now, I'm going to say this is not a Berkeley Classic.
5: Why?
2: Yet. No. Hold on.
4: Because it doesn't run.
2: Hold on.
4: It would be.
2: When it gets running, I want Tim to call back, and we'll send them both hoodies, and we'll guess the color. But right now, it's not.
4: But let's make
2: too much
4: this point.
2: Going on.
4: With Berkley One Classics, they will insure that vehicle taken apart, not running, as well as all together. Because this is a classic vehicle, and
2: it has
4: they insure
2: value right now.
4: Yes, they're insuring the value of what.

0: it is there.
1: I think that that's a good way to take this, Chris.
2: Mm-hmm. All right.
1: I do. I think I like that. We're going to give them some encouragement over the long weekend ahead, if that's, you know, how this hits.
2: Yep.
1: And then they're going to both have an opportunity. I like that. I like that a lot.
3: And I heard this, I heard someone say the other day that if you have adult siblings that you're polite with but not super close, then you had youth siblings you didn't fist fight with. If you fist fought with your siblings, you're probably close now, closer now than if you didn't. If your family was polite and normal, you're not as close. That's
0: it. Aren't your siblings like all 10 years older than you?
3: Yeah.
1: Did you fist fight?
3: Yeah.
1: Yeah, you've told those stories.
3: Yeah.
1: So now you're really tight.
3: Yeah. Yeah. The only one
0: I won
3: not
0: because you were like a little ninja.
3: Oh, yeah. Yeah, I won. Cause
1: where did you get this information?
3: I heard someone say it. I thought it was a pretty, in my case, accurate.
1: So you heard someone say it. Just
0: yeah. He does radio. He gets all the best trivia.
1: Because where you fit, it fit you, and so you kept it.
3: Yeah, totally. That's how I. Yeah, that's how I live
1: that's
3: my life.
1: That's how people do things.
3: I find quotes that fit me
1: yeah. And then I yeah. own them.
3: Like you don't have to work. You don't have to run.
1: That's what everybody does with the internet.
3: Yeah. They search. This whole show is based on.
1: They
3: that.
1: Search until they find the answer that suits their outcome.
3: Uh huh.
1: And then they rub it in your face.
3: Uh huh.
1: I don't like that.
3: Yeah, I just I read on the internet if someone says something you don't like, just ignore them. Roger, we're going to have to get you after the break, so stay right where you are. 866-594-4150. That's the number to reach us here at the End of the Hood Show.
1: Russ mentioned the Berkeley One Classics, and you know what I did? Again, I climbed the fence downstairs in the lobby, and I placed my insurance card under the seat of the 51 Ford tractor in the lobby. So I do change the insurance card every year in that.
3: Will you do me a huge favor?
1: What's that?
3: Will you set up on the tractor one of those alarms that give you a shock?
1: A pain generator?
3: Yeah, will you please set that up? Maybe even like a radar assisted so if you reach over the fence, you get a zap.
1: And then it plays a little bit of Sting, King of Pain
3: yeah,
1: or
3: well,
1: something
3: I mean,
1: like that.
3: You got the whole theme going, so you could just get an electric fence around that.
1: All three, when the kids climb on it?
3: That'll do it for this hour of the Under the Hood Show. Thanks for listening.
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Military on the move. I'm Pam Husso, Fox News. A U.S. fleet led by two aircraft carriers is traveling near Iran following days of renewed fighting. Forces are gathering as President Trump issues a deadline for Tehran to publicly renounce attacks.

0: Here's your total security of Southern Minnesota weather forecast. I'm meteorologist Megan Mulford. Mainly clear skies develop with fog in spots early today, with daytime highs approaching 85. Winds out of the south, 5 to 10 miles an hour. Lows level off around 64. Tonight, clear skies. Daytime highs approaching 87. Tomorrow, bright sunshine expected. Ample sunshine and dry Monday and Tuesday, with highs in the upper 80s. I'm weatherology meteorologist Megan Mulford. Currently, it's 76 degrees.
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3: We, during that break there, Roger was waiting.
4: Yeah.
3: As the music was playing, he's just sitting there waiting for his turn.
7: Well, let me just say that I have seven brothers, and I'm the oldest, and I can validate Chris's comment about liking the ones that you fought with.
3: Uh-huh.
6: Well, there's a different level of respect there, I suppose.
3: Yeah. It's just you've been through the battles.
6: There's no need to measure anything. You know what's going to happen.
3: You've been through the battles with each other and came out the other side.
7: That's right. Well, okay. Here's my question.
3: Okay.
7: 2013 Nissan Frontier Pro 4x4 with 28,000 miles on it. And I've had the oil changed. I bought it when it had 20,000 on it. And my question is, do I need to have all the other fluids changed because, you know, it's 13 years old, it's low mileage, or do I just leave it alone and have it go to the 50,000 or whatever before I change any of that stuff? I had no problems with the vehicle so far.
6: How is it stored?
4: It's cheap.
6: Yeah, I'm just curious. How is it stored? Where do you keep it? Is it a cool heated garage or is it a?
7: It's in a three-stall car garage, and it's not heated, but I drive it, every other day or so. Mostly in town, very few highway miles on it.
3: I want you to ask that question someday. How do you store the car? Where do you keep it? And I want them to say, we have that on a sign on top of the pole and it turns slowly. That's where I want someone to have one of those.
6: I haven't had that answer yet, have we?
3: Yeah, no.
4: I saw one recently on the internet, but it was a real thing. It was a tour of some rap star's house in Miami. You may have seen the one with he's got a Lamborghini Countach, a 79, that was bought brand new, and it's never been driven. It was drained of all the fluids, and it hangs on his wall sideways.

0: So what,
1: just a matter of skin.
2: If you're Elon Musk,
0: yeah.
2: Lamborghini, I got a rocket ship on my wall. For me, it's I got a nickel on my wall.
0: Go retrieve that Tesla Roadster out of space, and I'm going to hang it on my wall.
1: There you go.
0: Go get it.
2: That would be great to get that back someday. Somebody will bring it back.
1: That brings us around to space, the final frontier.
0: Nissan's frontier, yes.
2: 2013. All right.
1: He's like, I've been sitting here for a half
2: Think
1: hour.
2: About how cheap the fluid changes are for most of this truck. The front differential, the rear differential, the transfer case. Cheap, cheap, cheap. So it's not going to hurt you to change them money-wise. And then you could tell, that's where you're going to get most of your condensation is those differentials where it's sat and it's you know, it's over... It's old. I would probably change those just to get a good look at what's inside and get the fluid out of them. The transmission, it gets hot when you use it. So, you know, it's going to be burning moisture out of it at when it's driven for a good number of miles at points. So look at the condition of it. If it looks great, yeah, you're fine probably. Leave it a while. Now, the last one is going to be your coolant. Brake fluid, change it. It's going to absorb metals. Get that flushed. Do that. Change it. It's not very expensive. It should be done. Coolant, though, is your last frontier. That, because of the age, needs to be changed. You know, you can use test strips and see what kind of metal's in it, and you can use a refractometer and see what the boil point and freeze point is of it, but I bet you're going to have high metal content in there just because of the age, and it's been slowly corroding inside of the engine, dropping some metals in there. What you do is you start the engine up and you run it for about a minute, enough to just get coolant circulating, and then you use this test strip in there and you see what it looks like. And if it's got high metal, you know, the pH has changed, you'll see you want to change it. But I would be thinking coolant change on that because of the years. But other than that, I mean, and this fits any car too.
1: I'm going to ask this question like I'm Roger and I'm the listening.
2: Hi, Roger.
1: I'm listening to the show and I'm
2: Uncle
1: calling
2: Chris.
1: In. The advice you give, I'm just going to go to a mechanic. I don't have a guy, let's say, and I don't have you. If Roger goes to any shop, does he have that discussion with them at the counter and say, it's been sitting, it's 13 years old and this and that, I want to change the differentials and find out the status of the fluid. Do you know what I mean?
0: I'm just a little bit...
2: Call the show first.
0: Yeah, because... There are some really good customer service people at shops. They're tremendously good about customer service and communication. They nail it. But they're going to be going off of what they can sell you from the list of required maintenance. And all of those services are due by age.
2: Yeah.
0: Because it's 13 years old.
2: Or if you ask for it, you're going to get it, just like you're at Taco Bell and saying, I want this, this, this. Do I need it? Well, I don't know what you need, but go ahead and order what you want. You have some of those as well. And then you have other people that say, well, oh, you want the heart attack burger? How's your cholesterol? Do you think you should have? Yeah, you're right. You probably shouldn't eat that. Why don't you go for the veggie dish? Thank you. Some just sell off the menu.
0: Yeah, so that's where you'd want to make sure you're having that discussion if you're going in with somebody that is truly... And it's harder to do that anymore,
1: right? Mm-hmm.
0: Because of the way you construct the facility.
1: And if I were Roger, I'd go in and say, change the front and rear differential, do this. And then they'd say, okay, it's done. And I'd leave and go, oh, yeah, I was supposed to ask some questions about that. I forgot that.
0: Or you'd get home and your wife would say, did you ask them about the brake fluid?
1: What did they say about the brake fluid?
0: Yeah.
1: I'd go, ah, oh, they changed it. I don't know how it looked.
0: It's like a doctor's appointment. Did you ask them about that wart on your toe? Oh, I forgot about that.
1: Yeah.
2: Toe.
1: Yeah.
0: Well, I figured I'd be clean this time.
1: Does that all make sense to you, Roger?
2: Right.
1: Do you have a guy? Is this something that makes you comfortable?
3: Well, I have to have a guy because my family does not allow me near any kind of tool related to automotive.
1: That's not always
3: so
1: bad.
3: I have to trust people.
0: Yeah,
3: Dead
2: blow hammer.
0: Let's recap, because I think in the course of this conversation, we've given him the impression that he doesn't have to do anything, but he should do everything.
1: Right.
0: Isn't that kind of what just happened there?
1: Yeah.
0: All right. So I think Russ's advice on the differential on the front, it's a small fluid cavity. It is not
2: a shop.
0: It's going to be affordable to do. I would do that with the age. Let him inspect it. Just see what that fluid looks like.
2: I think the Frontier, those Nissan rear ends, most all of them have a drain plug on them, same as the front. So
0: I think you're right.
2: Fill.
0: And that's a really good idea. you know, the coolant with that many years on it,

0: they can test it. But a coolant flush, I would highly recommend, because that engine is still a very expensive engine. It's a high feature engine. It's
1: and high popularity.
0: It is. And the transmission fluid, they can inspect that and see, because it's, you know, just what's it looking like. If it's getting a little dark, they can use the proper procedure on that.
1: Still has a dipstick, so they can just pull it out. It's that simple.
0: Yeah, and the brake fluid is something that with the age, I would have them do it. Just, you know, like I said, it's absorbed a lot of moisture over the years and metals, and it's just a good time to do that. But that's a heck of a good truck. That truck is solid. They are, we don't get a lot of failures on those. We get them in that people have abandoned at a tow lot because they've just completely worn out, and we'll get them in with 300 and some thousand miles on them, and there's still some life left in them when you start them back up again.
2: And Roger, correct me if I'm wrong, Russ, if he wants to listen or see what we just said, if he's, because, like, when I'm doing this show, I get so excited I don't pay attention. If he goes to YouTube in a few days, he can see the transcript, right?
1: Yes, yes.
2: Yeah. There you go.
0: He can screen print it.
2: Yeah.
0: Carry it with him.
2: Roger, thanks very much for the call, and thanks for the hour and a half you had to wait on hold while we talked about other stuff. All right, let's take a quick break on the Under the Hood Show.
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0: My name is Luis Fonsi. 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Don't be afraid to get help. Don't be afraid to put it out in the open, because it will be better for them and for their loved ones.
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3: 866-594-4150. That's the number to reach us here at the Under the Hood show. You have been traveling. We talked about this last week, and you went and saw some industry things around the world, but you also saw car things that normal people would care about, right?
4: I'm trying to think where I've been. This is kind of, I'm in a fog
3: like
4: right now.
3: Like museum you went to. Didn't you go to a British car museum?
4: I did go to the British.

0: car museum. I'm just trying to figure out where you were going with that. And I wish I would have had more time at that museum, because we had flown into London later at night, and then the next morning we got up and was up by Manchester, and the town, I don't remember the exact name right now, but where the British Museum was. And on our breaks, I escaped and ran down there through it, and it was really, really impressive. I mean, just, you forget the lineage of British vehicles until you see them all in one place.
1: Do they have all the Bond? Is that the one with all the Bond cars?
0: They had sections, but they didn't have them all there. But just seeing the different displays for Land Rover and Jaguar,
1: British Leland,
0: and they had all the, you know, a lot of the early Formula One cars in there, and just really, really impressive and well done. Not like something you're going to be in there for 10 days. It was very well done, very, very well explained. I enjoyed it. I did like a walkthrough video that was going to be like a minute, and it'll be in 6 minutes or something. But I think I put that on the Under the Hood Show Facebook page. But that was a great opportunity. Like I said, I wish I would have had more time, because by the time we finished our meeting and the presentation we had to do, then they were closing up the museum and kicking everybody out of there. So all I could really do is run down there on the breaks. But they have a large conference room, like a lot of these places have, where they can have parties, meetings, and it was on an upper level. And then the museum was down on the bottom. And so it was fun to be able to just – it's actually perfect for me, because I sometimes don't get in as deep as you guys might in a history museum.
2: That's my focus is the museum parts. I love that, you know.
0: Yeah, no, so I almost feel, I hate to say it this way, but I may have shorted myself by not spending more time there, but that's just the way it worked. It's just the way it worked out that day.
2: Yeah.
0: And
1: that one we went to in Scottsdale. Remember that? We were down there at the Barrett Jackson, and the Berkeley One took us out to the museum. It wasn't a museum. It was like a club.
2: Yeah.
1: But it was basically a museum.
2: Yeah.
1: They had a lot of museum pieces in there and stuff, but that was the meeting.
0: Yeah, I didn't go to that.
2: That's right.
0: You guys went over there. I did not.
1: The coolest thing about that for me was the oddities. So it was mainly a Porsche-type place. It was a lot of German cars. But when you went out into the building, you could... If you had a car and you wanted to, let's say you live in a condo and you wanted to work on your car and have collectors, you would store them at this place. But you work on them. They have garage facilities outside and this rack system with like three levels of cars. And here's Porsche, Ferrari, 1968 Dodge Charger, Hemi with a blower on it, Hummer, H1, all decked out. And things like that, and then something
2: Bugatti, Lamborghini, 81 Citation.
1: Yeah, and
2: then there really were things like old Ford Escorts there, but that were mint.
1: Yeah, just the differences in stuff like that's like something you'd see in a movie with all the, you know, it's like we're like a British chase scene thing, and then you got the Charger in there or whatever. It was those places are very interesting to see what people collect and what they find their value in.
2: And we're going to talk to Mike here in a second, but I just want to warn our UK listeners, if you ever call the show now, Shannon's going to go, oh, what part of wherever? And they're going to say, and
0: I'll have a semblance of three city names
2: that
0: I'll remember.
2: Is that near Manchester? Yeah. No, different island. And
0: because I'll just prove how shallow I am on these things again.
2: You'll want to connect, and you'll be like, I don't remember the name of the town.
0: Yeah, and I'm going to be speaking in Texas coming up here late August.
2: Oh, whereabouts?
0: And Dallas, Fort Worth. It's near Manchester. And but a person in our industry, I can call him an industry friend. We know each other, but it's not like we hang out or anything.
2: Right.
0: But he's a good guy. But he's been very much an influence in our industry, because he did things in different ways than other people did in the beginning. His name's Ron Sturgeon. He's been on TV with him and his wife with their little dogs. He's done very, very well. But he's just recently opened up his private museum to be a public museum.
2: Mm-hmm.
0: And it's been done very, very, very well. I've seen pictures of it. I'm excited because they're going to do their Friday night auction and fundraiser for the state associations

0: at his museum.
1: Cool.
0: Friday night. So excited to be able to go see, because I've been through it when he had it in his old location, which was kind of on property where the original salvage yard was. And then he eventually acquired and had buildings around it. So the car collection outpaced the buildings they were stored in 700-1. And so now it sounds like he's matched the ambiance of the car collection.
1: Built a building?
0: To the museum and the place where they've put it. It's been in conjunction with the city and done very, very well. So I'm excited to see that. And he's a European car collector. He's got a lot of unique European stuff, because he started doing Volkswagen salvage is how he got started. Okay. So he loves that kind of stuff.
2: Let's talk to Mike in Minnesota. Mike, you're on the End of the Hood Show. What can we do for you?
3: Good morning, guys, and thanks for the call, and thanks for visiting with me. I have a 1948 Studebaker truck that my dad bought new. It's been around here for years, and we finally decided to try to resurrect it, you know. And so what we did was we took the grain box, grain and livestock box off, and had a flatbed fabricated to put on the back of it, which just kind of trims it up a little. The problem is that, like many of those vehicles in those days, this vehicle has a 6-volt positive ground electrical system, which is fine. Everything works good. I don't think DC current cares which way it goes around the circle, you know. So positive ground works fine, but the fabricator for the flatbed put in 2 4-inch round LED taillights, which are great. They fit right into the backside of the flatbed. But the LED lights will not tolerate the positive ground. And I'm wondering if there's either such a thing as a positive ground LED light, or a dual polarity LED light, or a workaround of some sort.
4: Those lights, the lights aren't grounded. They've got two wires on. Have you pulled the bulbs out?
3: No, there's no bulb. It's just a flat LED.
0: It's like an LED grid?
3: And it has three leads on it. That's one lead that to the light is a ground, and ground that hooks up into the harness, which grounds to the frame further up. And the other two leads coming out of the LED light are for the turn signal and the brake light.
4: Turn, tail, and stop. So you have I see what you got going on. It's not a problem when it's just a single bulb where you're using two. If you want to do it the cheap way, you cut the wires and you reverse the grunt for the tail light. You take the brake light one off, just cut it off and leave it, tape it up, and then reverse the ground and the tail or brake, whatever you want to do. But you're going to have two lights on each side. You have one LED for tail, and you're going to have one for brake, and then you can reverse them. So now you have two lamps with two wires instead. But the one lamp with the three wires on it, you can decide if you want to make that a brake or a tail, but you're only going to be able to use two wires on one like that. Reverse them.
3: As a matter of fact, I've done that. I've hooked one of the hot leads, either the turn signal or the brake light, up to what the LED light lead is called, the ground lead. So I've reversed the polarity that way, but that gives me only one function on that light.
4: So you have to add a second light. Your other choice is they do make a converter for those, but you're going to need either one that's got the dual function or one that you have to use two of them. They have them to reverse the polarity.
0: Would Dakota Digital make something like that?
4: No, they don't.
0: Okay.
4: But they do have, J.C. Whitney used to sell them in their catalog when they had a lot of these positive grounds to reverse them to put a regular radio, because people would go from 6 volt to 12 volt, which is fine, and then they'd have to get a polarity reverser for the radio. So you could... you could get a polarity reversing device to make that work. And that's going to be your easiest thing, because with the polarity issue, you're going to have problems with your gauges. Everything in that truck will work just fine by swapping polarity, except for your gauges. They

0: will not work. That would be exactly opposite. So you can't swap those. You need the converter. Or you could put the converter just on the gauges, and which would require just the one single wire box. And then you could put a 12-volt battery in it, put a 12-volt coil in it, switch your bulbs, and then have a 12-volt system. And there's ways to do it. It can be done with a converter. Look up a polarity-reducing converter for a car, and you'll find exactly what you're looking for.
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6: Here's your total security of Southern Minnesota weather forecast. I'm meteorologist Megan Mulford. Mainly clear skies develop with fog and spots early today, with daytime highs approaching 85. Winds out of the south, 5 to 10 miles an hour. Lows level off around 64. Tonight, clear skies. Daytime highs approaching 87. Tomorrow, bright sunshine expected. Ample sunshine and dry Monday and Tuesday, with highs in the upper 80s. I'm weatherology meteorologist Megan Mulford. Currently, 77.
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0: Like Martin Winsbury. 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
1: I have a question for someone from Berkeley that they would hate.
0: Yes. Oh?
1: Yeah, this I won't ask anybody from Berkeley this, but here's what I want to know. What car, is there a car they think of that has, like, the most claims on it, like, just through whatever? You know what I mean?
8: So kind of like it's kind of like when in the school it's that kid, they have that car.
0: You mean car, not necessarily the model, but the car they've insured?
1: Yeah, the single car that like it's Russ.
8: Oh, it's
1: me
8: the boomerang
1: Russ again. Yeah,
0: there,
1: me Russ.
0: I bet there's that one person.
1: Someone hit
0: it's like,
1: me
0: why
1: again.
0: Is people,
8: but they probably
0: all these different vehicles?
8: Yeah, that'd be a good question.
1: It, I mean, I'm sure it's not like they're not like, hey, that's awesome. What a great question. And if you subscribe to the Hoodie Fan Club, sometimes you just win a prize.

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1: 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We can
0: 73 piece. Is that what it is?
2: 73 pieces, all of them. He gets all of them.
0: All 73.
1: Everyone and the case that it goes in.
0: They're just not loose.
1: Can you imagine? Here's a 65 piece
0: that's and it left me on the side of the road.
1: Keep him in my glove box.
0: Yeah.
1: You get that one extra piece you need that will that was going to help you out.
0: Congratulations, Wesley. And that's why you should join the Hoodie Fan Club at underthehoodshow.com. Let's talk to Nancy. You're on the Under the Hood Show, Nancy. What can we do for you?
3: Hi there. Thank you. Well, my car is a 2002 RL Acura and a little four-door sedan, and I love it, but it has this problem when I want to start it sometimes. The steering wheel isn't just right, or the wheels aren't just right, and I have to, like, jerk the wheel around and turn the ignition or sometimes put it in neutral and kind of, like, put my leg out and try and move the car back so the wheels straighten out. And for your listeners, you know, in the movies, when you push your car a little bit and you're on a hill and it gets away from you, you cannot jump in it. You just have to wait until it stops and runs into something.
2: This sounds like a woman with experience.
0: Yeah.
3: Well, it's from my teens when I had my old jalopy and you had to
0: sneak out of the driveway without running the engine and Yeah, we've all done that.
3: Well, anyway, so yesterday is why I called you. It really got stuck, and I couldn't. And I had already done the curb thing, pushed it back, so and tried the steering wheel. But I stayed in the car this time, and then I was jammed up against the curb, so I couldn't move my wheels very good anymore, and or my steering wheel, and it was like locked up. And I remember. A young man came and I called a tow because I didn't know what to do about it the first time. And he popped this little square thing by the gear changer open. And then he stuck my key down in it. And like if I was going to get towed, it would release the wheels. And I thought of that. I didn't have a screwdriver, so I had to run across the street to the store. Lucky I was in a shopping mall. And I popped that cap off and I stuck my key down in there and it released it and I thought, oh, it didn't start. Well, of course it didn't start. I thought that was going to start the car, but then I thought, oh, I'm going to just try it one more time. Well, I turned the ignition and it worked. Because I had just totally given up. It was hot. And I was like, I'm going to call my husband. And I thought, I didn't want to do that. I wanted to fix it myself. And also, I called you guys because I love listening to you guys. So I just thought, oh, you know, maybe they have an answer, but you weren't on the air yesterday.
2: Okay. All right. All right, Nancy. Well, it's good to know that you have tried to chase a car in your life.
0: Yeah.
2: That's a good thing.
0: She's got a lot going on
2: there. We'll put that in a side compartment there. She's done that, but... So
0: she could get in the repo business now.
2: At least on Acura RL. Mm-hmm. She'll have that.
0: Why is that lady running next to our car, Dad? She's taking it back to the bank, son.
2: That's what she does.
0: Yep. It's Nancy, repo lady.
1: I like watching the videos on YouTube of runaway cars and boat trailers and things like that where nobody gets hurt, but it goes. You're just anticipating where it's going to end up.
0: Watching them go back into the water is pretty great.
1: Yeah, like when they pull up the boat ramp and then it falls off the hitch and goes all the way down, makes a turn, and then ends up in the water and floats away with the trailer. Yeah.
0: What's going on with Nancy's Acura here?
1: I think it's just got to, well, either if it's up against a curb, if you turn the wheel on any car, on flat ground, against a curb, whatever, and the wheel is turned while you're turning the key off, you've got to turn the wheel, take your hands off of it, let it sit for, you know, at least half a second, not touching the wheel, and then turn the key off. If you turn the wheel and hold it there and turn it off.

0: the same time, which sometimes happens, the pressure as that pump shuts off or the electronic wheel shuts off will push back against the key and it'll jam it. It only takes one or two times of that to damage the lock cylinder system.
1: Okay.
0: So then even if you're doing it perfectly after that, it may already be damaged.
1: In over 25 years or whatever. Yeah.
0: So sometimes you got to turn the wheel in the same direction it is already turned a little harder before you can turn the key on to get it to move. Now, that's on the turn key ones, not the push button starts at all. But it could also have a problem with the solenoid system that releases that shifter where you've got to pull the cap off and unlock it by hand. But a lot of times it's just the wheel is stuck in the the lock cylinder's jammed. So if you can't park it with the wheel straight and then turn the key off, if you're turning it, make sure you turn it. Like if you're parking against a curve, you turn it so the wheels are against the curve and then you let go of the wheel completely and let it sit for a minute and turn the key off. You got to have it in park with the wheel turned, your foot off the brake, everything's at rest, and then turn the key off. Otherwise, it'll jam.
1: And if it happens a couple times, it'll just jam.
0: It'll be permanent.
2: Well, on some of those early systems, too, you could jam the brake override by pressure on the wheels if you're on a hill.
0: Yeah.
2: So that's where the parking assist brake comes in.
0: Mm-hmm.
2: Is when you get the vehicle there, before you have the pressure come off of it, you set that park assist brake, and if that's still working good, you can. Then it takes the pressure off of that before you release
0: it. Park.
2: Before you put it in park.
0: It may be that it's already damaged, or maybe it happened pre-ownership. The last owner had that happen a few times, and it's just made it worse.
3: I have 196,000 miles on it, and I put a lot of fat on it. I've had it for 20 years.
0: Yeah, then it's probably more recent, but it may be that the lock cylinder, that many miles, it may be just worn out.
2: How many of all these miles, Nancy, that you've been chasing this car around? what is the? How long has it been doing this particular problem? Has this been going on for 100,000 miles, and it just finally got bad enough you got stuck?
3: No, it's only been going on for since May, and.
2: Oh.
3: Yeah, I don't.
2: Okay. So you're parking the same way you've always parked, and you're doing the things that you had always done before, and now it's a problem. That's what I'm trying to get at, correct?
3: Yeah.
0: Time for
3: that is. But it did it a year or two ago, and, you know, I thought it was the battery and stuff, and so I checked the battery, all that. But I had power in the starter, you know, there was nothing wrong with anything. It just, something about the way I parked it, but you know,
1: yeah, that's when you broke it.
3: I'm always in a hurry and I don't pay attention and I jam it in park and jump out of the car and get to church on time or get to the wherever I'm going on time. Yeah. So I think
2: you may have damaged the floor shifter mechanism, the release solenoid. Something in there has gotten some new pressures on it.
0: Time to take it to a shop and have them take a look at it, and more than likely they're going to suggest replacing the lock cylinder.
2: Yeah, Nancy, especially if you can duplicate it.
0: Mm-hmm.
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3: 866-594-4150. Let's go to California and talk to Ryan. You're on the Under the Hood show. Ryan, what can we do for you?
4: I have questions on my 2002 F-150. It's giving me a little bit of a couple problems. Mostly it seems to be wiring issues. Mechanical stuff is so easy to fix. The interior lights stay on, and the battery saver relay, which supposed to turn them off after 15 minutes, doesn't do it. I'm wondering if the internal light relay and the battery relay could be bad.
5: Yeah, the wrap relay, retained accessory power. That relay could be stuck on, but it could also be that the body control module is failed and keeping it powered up. It's going to be one of the two. You can look in the wiring diagram schematics for that and find the location of the wrap relay. I don't know if it's going to tell you in the manual in the fuse box. Sometimes it does for relays. And if it does, you could pull it, swap it with a different one and see what it does.
6: Easy to check that by just an affordable part you can change out. Is it possible that his internal door latch is making the latch think the door is open? And then that's causing the light to be on?
5: Right.
6: And then that would not get shut down by the wrap relay, maybe?
5: It'll still shut it down.
6: She'll shut it down?
5: Unless it's barely on and it's flickering, so it doesn't ever go off. If it sees it if you open a door on your Ford truck and turn the dome light on and you leave it open, if the truck's brand new, after about 15 minutes, it'll shut the light off. Or over 5 miles an hour, I think, it shuts the light off for safety reasons, you know, so it doesn't have the dome light on. But if you open the door and then in 10 and a half minutes, close the door for just a second, open it back again, and you keep doing that every 10 minutes for the next 5 hours, it will never shut off.
6: So if that latches on a hair trigger because it's starting to fail.
5: If it's got any kind of thing in there, it'll stay on forever. So that's a thing. So if you close the doors and the lights don't go off, then you got to fix the door latches first and see if that fixes your problem. And they're just a twist-in part.
6: That's not a that's a pretty common failure on the
5: so many we used to put on those. It's funny we don't do them anymore. It's like once they all got replaced, that fixed the original problem. Because once they're replaced, they don't come back and say, "Oh, it's doing it again." 5 years later, they just
7: interesting
5: didn't come back.
6: And you didn't see the problem as much on the 04 and newer models as you did on the 97.
5: They're a different latch.
6: 97 to 04, 3, 4. Yeah, the 04 classic.
5: The old ones like this, they were a removable part, the new one's part of the latch.
6: Yeah, it's an integrated latch assembly on the newer ones. So have you thought down that road at all yet, Ryan?
4: Yeah, I have. The lights will brighten as soon as I open up one of the doors. Sometimes the driver's door will shake a little bit, but the lights will just dim down, and then they just stay on. Even when I'm driving, lights just stay on.
5: Yeah, that's a body control module function. If they're dimmer but not off, that's a body control module function. So something is going on in there that's causing that. A shop can look at that and see. They'll look at the data from that on a scan tool. And if it says dome light off, command for that is off, and that they're still glowing, yeah, you got an issue going on. And where they start with that is they unplug the module and see if they go out. If they don't, you got to shorten the wiring, powering it up. But if they do, then they know it's in the module.
6: Yes. And when they look at the module to inspect it, sometimes they'll see that
5: we got
6: a moisture trail coming down to this thing from a leak over here, and then it gets into that module. That is something that we would see on some of those.
7: What's that going to run?
5: If you can find one.

0: You may not be able to find it.
1: Well, don't say that.
2: Positive.
0: Yeah. Some of these we have not been able to get because they also control the four-wheel drive, and we've just not been able to.
1: You don't have to tell Ryan that. Let him learn that on his own.
0: He's going to have to because they might be available now.
2: I think the Dorman makes a number of those.
0: They make a lot of modules for a lot of
2: cars.
0: They have
2: a lot of sophisticated electronics.
0: Don't know about this one, though.
1: Here's the other thing. If Ryan goes to his guy and he goes, yeah, we got a million of those. No problem. It's fixed. He's going to go, oh, those Under the Hood Show guys said it was impossible. My guy fixed it. They're dumb. So just let Ryan discover some things on his own.
3: Come on, guys. I've been listening to you for the last 6 months. I know you guys know your stuff.
1: Well, we appreciate the
2: call.
0: That's
2: of an age that you can go, you know, there's a lot of self-service yards out in California. And you could probably find one that would have the same options and plug it in and just give it a try. Even though you didn't have it programmed, you'd be able to give it a try.
1: And see if that problem is fixed.
0: California, what kind of warnings do you think they have to post near the gate at those places?
2: I can only imagine.
0: Ryan, warning, all cars here may cause cancer. Not touch.
1: Thanks very much for the call. Good luck. 866.
0: They just have a lot of warnings like that.
1: 594. 4150.
2: Prop 98 on every car.
0: Yeah, there you go.
1: Let's go to Ohio and talk to Walt. You're on the Under the Hood Show. Walt, what can we do for you?
4: Yes, I got a 2017 Grand Cherokee. It's got 130,000 miles on it. It's cylinder number 3's kind of been misfiring. There's been some white smoke come out. And you kind of diagnosed that it's either a head gasket or a cracked head on that. What's the best thing to do? Replace it or?
2: Is that a 3.6 V6 in there?
4: Yes.
2: If how many miles are on it, you said?
4: 130,000.
0: I have 3 of this engine in my shop right now. 2 Pacificas and a Caravan. We're putting motors in all of them because they have seepage through the cylinder wall, not a head gasket. And that means they're done. And not everyone will do this. But if they have coolant in cylinder number 3, that's usually what's happening on these. And it's pretty persistent. We pull out number 3, it's wet, it's done. If we pull out number 1 and it's wet, it's usually a head gasket issue. But still, we usually put an engine in instead of that because more than likely, we put a head gasket in, we're going to have the same issue pop back up. K-Seal?
2: Yeah, I'd say you could try it.
0: The partner of ours called K-S-E-A-L. There's been some luck with those. Some it fixes, some it doesn't. We have one we're putting an engine in right now. It was a listener of ours and a customer, and he specifically asked, can I try K-Seal first because of the miles on the van? We tried it, and it looked like it was going to work, but it didn't because it was just too big of a hole. It's meant to permanently fix gaps of a certain point, but if it's over that, it's just not physically possible to do it. But in a lot of cases, it does work. So in this case, you know, we do a lot of engines in those. It's a tremendous engine.
4: We was looking at maybe putting a Jasper engine then, a rebuilt Jasper.
0: Yep, we do a lot of remanufactured engines at our shop, a lot of them. They have the 3-year, 100,000-mile warranty on them. They're very affordable. And they look for things that cause this. They know the block numbers that were most susceptible to these, and they throw those away and, you know, melt them down for new ones. They know what they're doing to fix this problem. Same thing with the Ford and their 1.5-liter engines and the 1.6 engines we've had issues with. There's a number of them with metal issues in there.
2: Porous block.
0: 17, 18, 19, even before COVID. We had a lot of COVID problems with metals, but just before, there was a lot of metals made that were of poor quality, and it caused a lot of camshaft and lifter failures, a lot of porous block issues. Ford, GM, Chrysler, they all had issues with this, and it wasn't the fault of the manufacturer. It was the fault of the metals being used to make this stuff, and it's sad that the consumer is the one that has to eat the price on every failure that occurs.
2: There was other failures on these 3.6s, too, that were valve-related that caused misfires. And so if it wasn't the coolant-related issue, these things are failing left and right.
1: Right.
2: They used it in everything. That motor was put in
0: millions of
2: everything.
0: Every year.
2: And so there's more opportunity for these things to come up. But I know when it's my own story, but my 17 Jeep, it had a valve failure.

0: they couldn't get ahead at that time under warranty, and they ended up putting a whole engine in it. But in that case, they were willing to put a head on it because they knew from their leak down test that all the pressure was being escaped right through the valve. The bottom end, they knew was tight because it was low mileage, and they were willing to put a head on it. They just couldn't get one at the time. And so with 130,000 miles on it, if it was just a valve, it could be considered for sure. But if it's the other problem with the coolant, then definitely more than likely the engine, like Russ said, is where you're going to have to go.
1: Did you have another question, Walt?
2: Yeah, I had a 2005 Chevrolet Avalanche, a 5.3, 1500 series. It's not mine. It's a friend of mine. And when he first starts it, it running rich black smoke comes out. So I kind of checked it over, and the only thing I could find was like the fuel trims on one bank was like up in the 40s or 50s, but the other bank showed normal. And I checked the purge valve, and it was working, and I cleaned the throttle body, and I checked the fuel pressure, and the fuel pressure was right on 60, and I let it set for a half hour. I thought maybe injector was seeping down. It's got 250,000 miles on it, but I can't seem to figure out really what's, you know, I didn't know if it, injectors is wore out and one's bank injectors is causing a problem.
3: If you've checked all those things and it's just on one bank, you know, that eliminates a lot of things. It eliminates a mass airflow sensor problem if it's just one bank. It eliminates a purge valve because it's just one bank. It's all the things that would cause one bank. That truck has two things that are common on it, especially with that many miles. And it one thing, it could have a failed O2 sensor, either an upstream or a downstream on just one side, causing some weird readings. The other thing that could do it is a plugged catalytic converter just on one side. If it's restricted just a little bit, adding another pound or so to one side, that's enough to cause a dramatic change in the fuel trim on one side and causes it to run rich. And what we do is we pull out the front two O2 sensors up closest to the manifold and put a pressure gauge in there and read them. They should both be pretty much near zero at 1,500 RPM. If you've got like 3 pounds on one side, that's too much, and that's where your problem is. And that could be caused by some slight oil burning over the years that's plugged up just one side, and that's where it starts. But O2 sensors, yeah, we've done a number of them. One will fail, and the other one will be good, and it could be misleading.
2: Next thing he said, he talked about getting 4 new ones and putting in. We was going to try that.
3: Wouldn't hurt, but you could also swap them. If you don't want to spend the money yet, they're only about $35, I think, in advance. But you could switch the left side and the right side, take the left two out, the right two out, just swap them side to side, see if your problem changes. If it does, it's definitely a sensor.
1: Interesting. Walt, thanks very much for the call. Good luck. That's going to do it for this hour of the Under the Hood Show. Until next time, you can always find us at underthehoodshow.com. 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
1: Welcome to Amazing Americans, your source for authentic stories of inspiration, where we highlight motivating and amazing achievements by your fellow Americans. 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
2: Wow, I am so pleased to bring Beth McBride on the show. She's so busy, so we're lucky that she could make time for us because she is changing the world and she is going to change the culture when it comes to driving drunk. And this is something I'm so passionate about, and she is pushing against what has happened in the past and what is acceptable. And even though there's awareness out there, there's never enough awareness. And all of this started, sadly, because she lost her son to a drunk driver who was celebrating, of all things, his 21st birthday and being responsible. Her son, Bobby, so sad to hear that happen to her. But out of that grief, what has now happened is the Montana Bar Fairies. And you have no idea what it is, I bet, as you listen to us. And wait till you hear this story. Beth, I know you're swamped. Thank you so much for taking time and spending it with us.
3: You're welcome. Well, thank you for bringing light to this, our very important mission, you know, which is to reduce drunk driving fatalities.
2: Yeah.
3: So I appreciate it.
2: Tell us about, first of all, let's talk about your son. What was your son like? Tell us something about him.
3: Here we go, crying at the beginning of
2: the interview. It's okay.
3: Bobby was a really kind soul, and which was kind of nuts because he was tall and handsome, you know, 6'2", dark hair, great hair, blue eyes, huge smile, strong shoulders. But he was really kind and funny and genuinely looked out for other people. I think it's because when he was younger, he was kind of a dorky, an interesting child, you know. He got bullied a little bit. He was always small. But when he turned 17, all of a sudden, he went from this dorky teenager to this very, you know, handsome young man, you know, the whole swan, duckling swan thing. And I personally believe that he remembered how he was treated as a kid, and he wasn't going to treat other people like that as an adult, you know?
2: Right. And so. Here it was, you know, a milestone birthday, 21, and yes. Typical, right? He was going to go out mm-hmm. with his friends and celebrate.
3: Yeah, well, you know, unfortunately, drinking is a huge part, or I'm going to say has been a huge part of the Montana culture because we're trying to stop that. We're not saying that you can't drink, but the whole just drinking in excess and driving around back roads and having that be like a cool thing, that has to go away, you know? But that morning, I had begged him to stay home. I had a feeling as a mom that it wasn't going to be good. Bobby was, he always liked to make people laugh, and he was mischievous in a nice way, you know, in a fun way. He was surprising, and his famous words were, oh, this is going to hurt, whether it's climbing up a tree in the forest that's dead and shaking it until it drops, you know, with him in it. He loved to snowboard, you know, and jump off of stuff that was going to go crazy. When he was a preteen, I had the ski patrol like in my phone as a contact because I would get calls like, Beth, we got Bobby in the, you know, infirmary. And so he was always doing crazy things. And I just was very scared that since it was his 21st birthday, he might go overboard and do something dumb. And when I say something dumb, I was a

0: driver's license on his 21st birthday, no matter what, right? So he had made the very first appointment at the DMV to get his new driver's license. And there's a restaurant, a breakfast diner right next to the DMV. So my daughter Carly, his sister, and I met him at Bojangles, at 7 a.m. because he had the first morning appointment. So we all had breakfast together. And I'm just so thankful that I got that morning with him. You know, it was snowing really bad. It was a horrible storm. I lived 20 miles from that restaurant. But, you know, I almost thought of canceling. Carly almost thought of canceling, but we were just like, we can't cancel. We have to, it's Bobby's birthday.
1: Right.
0: So we went to breakfast and, you know, and I said, can you please just stay home? Maybe go out for a little while, but then just stay home. And no, Mom, I'm going to be okay. And he wrapped his big, strong arms around me and he kissed me and he said, I love you, Mama. I'm going to be okay.
1: Wow.
0: And that was the last thing I said to him.
1: Wow. Wow.
0: And I'm grateful in a weird way that those are the last thing. That's the last thing I heard.
1: Right.
0: So I'm grateful for that. And it wasn't like, okay, Mom, whatever, you know?
1: Yeah. Yeah. So. It's so interesting though. Thank goodness, like you said, that you didn't cancel that breakfast, which you could have, and rearranged it. And also that there, you know, he was so excited about the driver's license. So all that happened where he got that appointment, where you're celebrating. I mean, thank goodness, you know, for that. And who would have thought in a sense, because he knows I'm going to be okay. I'm going to be cautious, but you can't foresee what somebody else will do. And it's what you started talking about is what the culture is in Montana and all of that. So, what happened then? He goes out with his friends.
0: Yeah. So, he promised us, you know, I'm not driving. We've got a ride. We're really planning. And I believe he went skiing or snowboarding afterwards. I don't, it's honestly, Kate, it's kind of a blur now, you know, but I believe he went snowboarding with his buddies. And then he went over and he visited his dad. And then he went out. So there's I live in a town called Columbia Falls, and there is an iconic country western bar called the Blue Moon that's there. And I mean, it's got animal taxidermy of polar bears and grizzly bears and pool tables and dancing. And, you know, it's really the real deal. And so that's where everybody goes. And not only was it Bobby's 21st birthday, but it also was the first Friday of spring break. So all the kids that were off at college, Bobby went to school. He was going to school locally, but went off. We were home. So it was a big night and all his friends he grew up with, and they were having a great time. But it was there was a big snowstorm most of that day. And so it was still cold. In fact, the funny part is, I don't know, I think it's funny, but that was the last snow of the season, which is really rare for March 10th to be the last day of snow. We usually have snow in May, you know, right. but so it was cold. Anyway, he and two buddies, Garrett and Jake, were waiting. The Blue Moon has a foyer in front of the bar, and they were waiting underneath the foyer, and their Uber driver never showed up.
1: Coming up as we continue our conversation with Beth McBride, calling a parent instead for a ride, sadly, that would never take place. That's next with me, Kate Delaney, coming around the bend.
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10: This is Amazing Americans with Kate Delaney.
11: And we're back with our special guest, Beth McBride. Beth, we've been talking about your son, Bobby, who tragically was killed on his 21st birthday. They didn't get the Uber ride. What happened next?
12: So they called one of the parents that lives very close. And when the bar closed, and Cindy said she would be right over. But Cindy wanted to pick them up across the street. I don't remember if Cindy wanted to pick them up across the street or they wanted to go across the street because it was cold.
11: Sure.
12: And they wanted to wait. So, like I said, some of the details are fuzzy because I...
11: Of course. Yeah.
12: Anyway, so... they ran across the street. So the Blue Moon's on a corner and the gas station, and it's like a gas station truck stop that's open 24 hours. And that gas station's on a corner. So Bobby was like 30 feet outside of the crosswalk. They just ran from the front door of the Blue Moon to the front door of the town pump outside the crosswalk. And they did go against the light as well.

0: Right.
1: Okay, so I want to put that out there. It wasn't that he was fully legal. He was breaking the law too, in a sense. He was jaywalking. And I know Bobby. Bobby was like squirrel, very ADD. And so I believe what happened is that Garrett took off and then Jake took off. And then Bobby probably just saw his buddies run and followed them without looking. So Garrett made it to the corner. He turned around. He saw Bobby get hit. Jake was missed by like 6 inches. And saw Bobby get hit. Bobby was thrown 45 feet.
0: Wow.
1: The coroner said that he probably didn't even see it coming the way that he was hit, which I'm grateful for. And he died in Garrett's arms. But
0: Wow.
1: he was immediately knocked out.
0: Right.
1: So the reason why I share all that is because people need to understand what happened next. So the driver never slowed down. The driver hit him at 50 miles an hour. The speed limit is 60, which is asinine that you have a corner with sidewalks and all this kind of stuff on a highway and those, but that's a whole nother issue.
0: Right.
1: But the driver was very drunk. He had a blood alcohol of 0.20, which is more than twice the legal limit.
0: Right.
1: He did stop, but he was highly intoxicated and caused a commotion and all this kind of stuff. But this part is all important because not only has the bar fairies do we do what we do, but we also changed a law because of that incident. So, and why all of that happened. So, that's the evening. My son Caleb, his Bobby's older brother, left him about an hour before that. His best friend growing up left like an hour. And so there's a lot of people, and I'm like, why didn't I go down to the bar and celebrate with him? His dad felt the same way. His sister, why, his brothers, why did Lee leave? Why, you know?
0: Sure.
1: And so a lot of people were there. A lot of people saw it. A lot of his friends saw it. And so it impacted a huge, it impacted our community in a very huge way, so.
0: Yeah. The law, what was the law that was changed?
1: After it took 4 months for the detective to gather everything and make a crime report. And when and he told me, Beth, we've got one shot. This is taking a while. I have to make sure we can go after it because Bobby was jaywalking. And after they went through all the evidence, he decided that driving vehicular homicide under the influence would be the proper charge. So he submitted that to the county attorney. Well, the county attorney said, well, Bobby was jaywalking, and so since Bobby was jaywalking, we're going to go ahead and charge the driver with misdemeanor DUI and misdemeanor careless driving. And I go, what? His blood alcohol was 0.20. He had no business being on the road to begin with.
0: Right.
1: Wouldn't that be inherently negligent? No, not in the state of Montana. And I go, you're kidding. I go, well, can you at least charge him with an aggravated DUI? Because we have a law that says if your blood alcohol is 0.16 or higher, then you get an aggravated DUI. He goes, well, what difference does that make? I go, well, the aggravated DUI carries a prison, a jail sentence of 1 year. A regular DUI carries a sentence of 6 months. So if you could just give me a little more time, I would appreciate it. And the county attorney said, yeah, okay, sure. And I go, how is this right? I go, you're an elected official. Do something about this. Why aren't you?

0: you changing the law? Why aren't you making that someone can't drive around legally like that? Like, they're a menace to society with that high of a blood alcohol. Kate, that's when people start to black out.
1: Wow.
0: The driver hardly remembers that night.
1: Mm.
0: You know, he was stumbling, is what I was told, you know, by witnesses that were there.
1: Mm.
0: That he was obviously crazy intoxicated.
1: Right.
0: And so how in the world can that not be inherently negligent? So I said, why don't you do something about it? And the county attorney says, I can't. I've tried. The legislature in Montana likes to drink, and so they don't make stronger drunk driving laws. And I said, are you kidding me? I go, well, I'll make a difference. I'll change something. Watch me. And when I do, I expect your help. You know? And he said, okay, good luck. So we went through the trial and everything, you know, right. And so the man was sentenced. Well, we didn't go through a trial because there's no time or money for trials. That's why the county attorney went after those two, because I'm sorry, going back, he said, you know, I told him that the detective said that there is enough evidence to support vehicular homicide under the influence. Montana's maximum on that, Kate, is 30 years. So it's hefty when you get it. And that's one of the highest, I believe, in the country.
1: Right.
0: So I go, so why would the detective say that there's enough evidence? And then the county attorney said, we would have to go to trial. And we don't have the time or the resources for trial. So we have to take what we can get. And that's why we went there. So we go to the sentencing because the driver had changed his plea to guilty. We go to the sentencing, and thank God that the justice, because this was a misdemeanor court, so the justice of the peace, he said, or, you know, he said, okay, I sentence you to 6 months in jail for careless driving, and I sentence you 1 year in the county jail for aggravated DUI.
1: We're back with Beth McBride and the rest of that story next.
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4: Here's your total security of Southern Minnesota weather forecast. I'm meteorologist Megan Mulford. Mainly clear skies develop with fog and spots early today, with daytime highs approaching 85. Winds out of the south, 5 to 10 miles an hour. Lows level off around 64. Tonight, clear skies. Daytime highs approaching 87. Tomorrow, bright sunshine expected. Ample sunshine and dry Monday and Tuesday, with highs in the upper 80s. I'm weatherology meteorologist Megan Mulford. Currently, 79.
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2: We're back with Beth McBride. Beth, I guess the real shocker is no felony here, a misdemeanor, right?
3: The driver was sentenced to 1.5 years in the county jail. He spent 1.5 years in the county jail and then was released. So there was just something so inherently wrong about the fact that you could kill someone that drunk and not even be charged with a felony. Bobby was jaywalking. I would never expect or anticipate a 30-year sentence, but to just get a misdemeanor charge when you killed someone. So that's when I decided I was going to make a change. One of Bobby's classmates, Braxton Mitchell, was a House representative. And he was serving his second term, young kid. He had a moment of silence on the House floor for Bobby right after he passed away. And he texted that to me. And that got me thinking, like, hey, I know a legislator. So I met with Braxton and he told me what I needed to do. I contacted Mothers Against Drunk Driving. And I talked to one of their government affairs people, and they helped me draft a legislative concept letter. And so this new law was going to be aggravated vehicular homicide while under the influence. So we went through the whole process, 11 hearings, I think, between the House and the Senate. And we gained full bipartisan support. And which is all story in itself, because it was kind of crazy how all that went down.
2: Right, but you did it.
3: Oh, yeah, but we did it. And so now in the state of Montana, starting October 1st, if you kill someone with a blood alcohol of 0.16 or higher, mandatory 3 years in jail. It doesn't matter. Someone could be committing suicide, and I hate to say that, by jumping in front of your car, but that's something that happens here in Montana, and it doesn't matter. If your blood alcohol is 0.16, you are inherently negligent and have no business being on the road, and you go to jail for a minimum of 3 years and increased fines. And I know 3 years doesn't sound like very much, but the amount of people that get out of jail for killing – so it's pretty common that – when you kill someone drunk driving in Montana, a lot of people are up for parole around the 15, 18 month mark. And I have heard countless stories of people being released in that 15 to 18 month. Oh, well, Jerry was a really good guy, so you were going to go ahead and let him out, you know? And I mean, they still have that suspended sentence, so they can't do anything wrong, which I appreciate. But Kate, I ran into the driver at my doctor's office while we were awaiting sentencing. And I don't know if you know what it's like. The anger that was inside of me, the fact that I'm not a violent person in any way, shape or form. But when I saw him, I just buckled, you know, and I got really angry that I am forced as a citizen to treat this person with respect. You know, I can't go over there and knock his teeth out in the doctor's office.
2: Right.
3: Not that I would. Kind of wanted to, but now I'm being expected to treat him with respect and stuff. And I haven't, and I'm still in the acute period of grief. And so that's why I'm like, no, you got to have a minimum of 3 years. We live in small towns, you know, you run into these perpetrators, you run into them.
2: Right.
3: So we need time to grieve, and there has to be justice for a victim.
2: Absolutely. Congratulations on doing that.

0: Because, as you said, you're going through grief, and to then make yourself have to go through that, as you said, riding through the anger, then the crazy bumping into the person and the things that shouldn't have been. So you affected change there. And then you start the Montana Bar Fairies. And how did that all start?
1: Well, in the first 6 weeks, 5 or 6 weeks, I barely left my house. I couldn't. I didn't want to face anybody. I just wanted to sleep all day and die, right?
0: Right.
1: And so my daughter Carly used to come over, and she lives like 20 miles away. So she came over almost daily. And she would come up early in the morning too. So she was felt the same way as me. We just sit around and watch TV all day and do nothing. Or maybe not even watch TV, maybe just sit there. And she drove by a notorious bar in Kalispell, in the town that she lives in. And it was early in the morning, and she saw that there were cars in the parking lot. And she could see that they were frosted over. So obviously these people had stayed over, left their car overnight. And it just struck her like, gosh, I wish there was a way to say thank you for leaving your car. She and actually anticipated getting out of the car and writing in the frost, you know, thank you for leaving your car, you know.
0: Right.
1: So she called me and told me, and when she came over, we discussed it. And I said, well, why can't we thank people? Why can't we encourage them to do the right thing? Maybe they'll make that same choice again. Maybe they'll start getting them to think. And she agreed with me, and we just started brainstorming, like, what can we do? And it took a couple of months to continue to think about it and how we were going to make it work. And then, so then we decided, okay, you know what? We're going to do this. Carly was like, if I remember correctly, it was Carly who was like, you know, I've been drinking all night. You know, a cup of coffee would be really nice, you know, kind of a thing. I'm like, that's a great idea. So that's how that started. And she was working at a coffee house as a social media manager and also a barista. And she asked them if they would be willing to donate some cards. And they said yes, they would be happy to do that in Bobby's honor. And then we decided to make the cards and what they are. So we have a victim story card, and it has a picture of a victim. And it started out with just Bobby. And it says, I was hit and killed by a drunk driver after celebrating my 21st birthday while trying to catch a sober ride or something like that. And then it has his picture, his birth date, and the day that he died. And then on the back, it says, thank you for not driving home, or thank you for making the right choice and not driving home drunk. Have a cup of coffee on us, the Montana Bar Fairies. So we put that in an envelope with a $5 coffee card. And we have a cute little Bar Fairy sticker that we put on it. And we put it in the driver's side windshield on cars that were left behind, you know, to say thank you.
0: Wow. How incredible. And this is really spread. So first of all, how do you get your stories? Where do you find the stories? I mean, I know there's lots of stories out there, sad stories of people that have been killed.
1: Yes. Well, in our area, which is called the Flathead Valley, Kalispell, Whitefish, Columbia Falls, Big Fork, in the Flathead Valley, a lot of people just came forward. Would you please share our story? And so that was really easy. Carly had a coworker, Brittany, whose daughter Erin was sleeping in her bed, 15 years old, when a drunk driver came plowing through their house and killed her. Yeah.
0: Wow.
1: I had an acquaintance whose 15-year-old daughter was walking on a back road to go fishing when a young woman with a blood alcohol 0.24, three times the legal limit, just hit her and took off, left her on the side of the road, thought she had a deer. So we already knew people, and their children were killed a couple of years previous. So they got on board, and then some people just started to reach out.
0: Right.
1: You know, hey, call these people. And so I think it's impactful because the recipients see the cards and they go, oh, I remember when this happened. I remember when that man drove through that house. because it's all in the local news. We're a small town.

0: you know? So when someone's killed by a drunk driver, everybody knows. So it really makes an impact.
1: Coming up, Beth McBride honoring her son, Bobby, with the incredible reach of MontanaBarFairies.org.
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1: And we're back with Beth McBride. Her son, Bobby, sadly was killed by a drunk driver on his 21st birthday, just out celebrating with his friends who were actually being responsible and not driving, which has led to MontanaBarFairies.org and the mission of trying to change the culture around drinking and driving in Montana, just starting out with simple coffee cards and growing into actually a multi-state movement of awareness. And that determination has led to some really interesting things that I think is just going to continue to grow across the U.S., Beth. So congratulations on that. How far are you now?
0: We're all over the state. We're in the Flyover, Missoula, Great Falls, Billings, Bozeman, and we got started in Butte, but the director, she had to bow out, which is a real bummer because I was really excited about Butte, and we need someone in Helena, you know, in the nation's capital, or in our state capital, right. But they have a great Butte.

0: and Helena have like a free taxi service, is my understanding. So the Montana Tavern Association helps provide free rides in those two towns. And so maybe that's why it's people haven't reached out there, you know. Right. But we've also now in the Lake of the Ozarks, Missouri, our director there said that has the highest DUI fatalities on water. And then we're in Wenatchee, Washington and Tacoma, Washington.
1: Wow. So where do the volunteers come from? People just start a network and figure out who can go that morning. And how does that all work, the process of handing out? You have I saw pictures, you have a great vest. It's glow, yes. So no one comes near. It says MontanaBarFairies.org on it. So tell us about that process.
0: Okay, well, the reason, so we learn by, we do everything now by experience, you know? You'd be surprised how many people are milling around at 6 o'clock in the morning. So we meet at 5:45 in the morning, and then so that we start ferrying at 6. You really got to be done by 6:30, no later than 7, because people are up and moving around and driving to work and that sort of thing. We wear the vest because we've had people come up to us before we started wearing the vest say, "Hey, what are you doing to those cars?" We're like, "Oh, wait, okay. We're not car hoppers."
1: I love it.
0: We're not junkies trying to look for stuff. You know what I mean? Like, we're here on a purpose. It's official. This is official business. So that's where the vest came from. And we give our volunteers a piece of swag every time they volunteer. And that would be a Bar Fairy beanie, ball cap, tote bag, coffee mugs, and, you know, not stuff that's real expensive, but just something that says, "Hey, we really appreciate that you got up really early in the morning and in the wintertime drove these horrible icy roads, and you're amazing, and thank you." And so you get to pick out a piece of swag.
1: Nice.
0: Yeah, so that's what it is. And I send the volunteers, they just come. We have a social media, TikTok, Facebook, Instagram, and MontanaBarFairies.org. And people just say, "Hey, how can I volunteer?" And so we email them back, and we make them fill out a volunteer form. And all that is a pledge that they won't ever drive drunk. We don't say drink and drive, we say drive drunk, because the reality is that the majority of people can go and have a beautiful glass of wine with dinner, or have a beer while they're eating pizza and watching the game at the local pub, and they're not a danger to themselves or anyone else. That's the reality of it. And we're not telling people that you can't have a drink. We're saying don't drive impaired.
1: Yeah.
0: So we make them sign a thing, "I won't drive drunk." And so they have to sign that, and then we vet them. I had one volunteer, no show, no call one time, and it turns out she was on the jail roster that morning.
1: Wow.
0: So I was like, okay, maybe we should make sure somebody will vouch for them. So now we call two references, you know. And so it's kind of turned into a real legitimate kind of organization. We're fully, you know, a licensed nonprofit. We have our EIN number, you know, 501c3. So it's been crazy. So we started January 1st, 2024. New Year's Day was our very first time. And so we've been doing it for 21 months, something like that.
1: Yeah. Wow. Where do you hope this goes? Because obviously now more people are hearing about it. This is a national show. Other people struggle with this. Other people have very sad tales to tell. And yeah. What could it look like to you? What if it was nationwide?
0: Kate, that's mind blowing to me. And a year ago, I never would have thought that would be possible, but I do now. The amount of people that respond to us and go, "We need this in our area. We want this. We love the positivity. We don't judge. You do you." The biggest goal here is that people are not ashamed to leave their cars. Just

0: leave your car, get a ride, do something, because you don't have to be crazy drunk to be dangerous. If your blood alcohol is 0.08, you are legally drunk and you could kill someone. Your senses are off. And in some states, that's 0.04 or 0.05. So really, you have to be very careful that you are not impaired when you drive. And if you're starting to feel a little lightheaded and like that, don't be ashamed to leave your car. Leave your car. You might get a cup of coffee. And I work a lot with Mothers Against Drunk Driving, and the statistics since 2020, DUI fatalities and serious injuries have increased. They were dropping. People were doing better. Then 2020 happened, the pandemic exploded, and those numbers are on the rise again. So yes, we just wanted to do it for our hometown. Thanks, hometown. Thanks, Montana. We love this because Montana has the DUI highest DUI fatalities in the country. But now it's possible that we need to help. All of us need to help and part and be a part of changing that, because over 10,000 people a year die from drunk driving, and this is 100% preventable. And so if people love this and they want to be a part, we love you and we want you to be a part. So all you got to do is contact us and say, hey, how do I get this started? And we'll get you on your way.
1: And so they can go to montanabarferries.org.
0: Yes. And they just send us an email from our website, and we'll give you the information. What it takes is you need to have three or four friends that are willing to do it with you, commit to doing it twice a month to start, and be willing to ask for donations through local companies and coffee houses. Actually, we have a couple people now that are doing breakfast burritos or bagels instead of coffee, which, I mean, think about it. I don't know if you've ever drank too much, but the next morning a breakfast burrito sounds pretty sweet, right? So it does. So it might even be expanding and changing as we go, so that it's appropriate for that area. Because that's the thing, is even though it started in Montana, wherever it goes, it needs to serve the community that it's in, and we're open to new ideas. So
1: Wonderful.
0: come on board, man. We'd love to have you.
1: Absolutely. How does this make you feel now? I mean, Bobby would probably be so proud. I mean, does it make you and you, does it uplift you and your daughter and make you feel like, wow, we're doing something, we're honoring him?
0: Yes, because what this means, Kate, is that Bobby didn't die in vain. That Bobby's Law, that's the name of the law. His name is now recorded in history of Montana forever. And that positive, happy-go-lucky, kind, generous life that he lived continues on through the Montana Bar Ferries. And I just believe he's looking down from heaven and saying, and the way Bobby talks, that's sick, Mom. That's totally sick.
1: Perfect place to end this. Beth McBride, thank you so much.
0: You're welcome. Thank you.
1: Truly inspirational to see what Beth McBride and her daughter Carly have done with montanabarferries.org. I'm Kate Delaney. We'll see you next weekend for another edition of the show.
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3: 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I just want to warn you, traffic is tough out there.
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9: 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Of course, last week we had our special called The 40 Greatest Disappearing Acts of the Rock and Roll Era. This week, we're back on the regular countdown, so let's get it on.
10: Number 40.
9: This debuted last week at number 40. It stays in the same position this week. It's Mel Franklin, Otis Williams, Richard Street, Dennis Edwards, Damon Harris. I guess you know I'm talking about Temptations from Detroit. At number

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Because he wears a second to none. He's a jack of all trades and a master of none.

0: The Good hit record by The Temptation. Second week at number 40, that's Plastic Man. And this is Casey Kasem on AT40 from Hollywood with the 39th best-selling song of the USA this week. It's a debut tune by Jim Stafford. It is titled Swamp Witch.
1: Blackwater Hattie lived back in the swamp where strange green reptiles crawl. 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Where the swamp is alive with a thousand eyes and all up watching you. Stay off the track, Hattie.

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Doc Jackson was first to go. Some said the plague was brought by Hattie. There was talk of a hat.

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In the square there was found a big black round vat full of gurgling brew. Whispering sounds as the folks gathered round.

0: week in American Top 40 for The Intruder, produced by Gamble and Huff. I'll always love my mama. This is Casey Kasem on American Top 40. And now let's answer that question about the biggest dropper. Ken Dunn of Only Out of New York wants to know if we made a mistake several months back when we mentioned that Crimson and Clover had taken the biggest drop off the chart from number 18. Well, Ken, we did some more research, and we found that the title for Biggest Dropper should have gone to Nights in White Satin by the Moody Blues, which dropped all the way off from number 17 in 1972. Keeping us on our toes, Ken. Thanks for your letter. And now, on with the countdown.
1: Number 37.
0: Here's a four-man group based in New York City. They call themselves Stories. One of the group's two songwriters is keyboard man Michael Brown, formerly of the Left Bank, the composer

0: Brother Louie by the group Story. At number 37, a debut song in American Top 40. Coming up, I have the latest hit by the super songwriter who started out heading for a military career. Almost took a job teaching English Lit at West Point. Then headed for Nashville to sell his song. And is now starring in a major motion picture.
1: Casey's Coast to Coast.
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0: Last week, this song debuted at number 39, moves up three big notches this week to 36. It's Alan, Wayne, Merrill, Jay, and Donnie. And this was produced by Alan Hudson. It's Going Home, Beyond Music.

number 36 in our countdown of the 40 biggest hits in the USA. That's the Osmonds with Going Home. This is Casey Kasem in Hollywood. And now, at number 35, the latest hit by the man who keeps trying different things and hits the top of whatever he tries. As a college student, he won a Rhodes Scholarship to Oxford University in England. As a soldier, he volunteered for Vietnam, but instead was offered a job teaching English Lit at West Point. He turned that down to go to Nashville and take a job pushing a broom in a saloon while he made the rounds trying to sell his songs. And today, there is nobody in the business that the term super songwriter fits any better. Where do you go from there? Well, at the moment, you can walk into movie theaters from coast to coast and watch him play Billy the Kid. But I don't think all of this good fortune is something that Chris Christopherson wouldn't take for granted. Otherwise, why would he write a song like

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1: A former number one country song, now at number 35 on the pop charts. That's Kris Kristofferson and Why Me. This is Casey Kasem, 34 hits to number one. And

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one of six debut songs in American Top 40 this week, coming in at number 34, If You Want Me to Stay by Sly and the Family Stone. Here now is the only group that has two records on the chart this week. Daddy Could Swear I Declare is one. And this one at number 33, Peaceful Waters Flow, Gladys Knight for Pips.

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0: 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That's part of a successful marriage? Is a show? 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
0: The left field. See you later. Mike Trout, how's that to start the season?
2: To the All-Star game.
0: Gone. Oh, my goodness. 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Giancarlo Stanton and the American League with one swing has tied it up.
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0: And the Dodgers have won it! Repeat champions for the first time in baseball in 25 years. The Dodgers are World Series champs.
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0: putting your work in, but it's a laid back time. You're getting ready for the game, but also you're staying loose. When you do the home run derby, you're standing in that batter's box and there's no coverage. Just you, the catcher, the pitcher, and the fans are right there. And see, I never, to be honest with you, I hit for a high average, and I hit for power. But, 2-0, I'm trying to stretch out a little bit. But most of the time, you're just trying to hit the ball hard. Now, in the home run derby, you got to pitch out certain pitches to turn all balls. The ball's got to be a certain height. It's a whole process. And the great ones like, Frank Thomas, Barry Bonds, Mark McGwire, they practice this stuff. I never practiced that stuff when I was playing. I was just taking my, and I had an inside-out swing because I played at Fenway Park. All of a sudden, I'm at the home run derby, and now I got to pull the ball. I don't really know how to do it. So I wasn't good at the home run derby at all. But I think for fans alone to understand, when you're sitting there with just the pitcher, the catcher, you in the box, and everybody's just staring at you to go out and hit these balls 500 feet, it's not easy.
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3: Here's your Total Security of Southern Minnesota weather forecast. Lows level off around 65 tonight under clear skies. Winds out of the south 5 to 10 miles an hour. Lots of sunshine outside again tomorrow. Daytime highs approaching 88. Lows level off around 66. Tomorrow night, clear skies. Sunny skies and dry Monday and Tuesday. Upper 80s Monday, low 90s by Tuesday. From the Weatherology Weather Center, I'm Staff Meteorologist Megan Mulford. Right now, 84.
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0: the pace picks up, the intensity picks up, everybody's rushing, and you can feel sort of the pressure building here in the moment. So it's going to be interesting to see how these final couple of minutes play out. As far as the All-Star game, Home Run Derby, you're a big fan or no?
1: Yeah, big fan. You know what's funny is I would definitely say I'm not as big of a baseball fan as I was when I was younger, but the big events, the All-Star game, the Home Run Derby, I do not miss those. I'm always ready to tune in for those, as much as I can, obviously, because I got the ESPYs going on.
0: Yeah, well, there is that. you're fortunate enough to be in that world.
1: Yes.
0: All right. Coming up next, which soccer star has changed their legacy the most in this World Cup? I'm Mark Zeno. He's Harry Lyle. It's primetime on ESPN Radio, the ESPN app, and Sirius XM, Channel 80.
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0: most nice and neat seeming retirement tour happens with him in a Cavaliers uniform. Everything else, again, it feels just awkward to me, you know? Even just seeing him in a Sixers uniform. Though, to your point, though, if he did care about, hey, I've won a title everywhere that I've been, if you want to do a, you know, one take Jake, I think Philadelphia is probably the place to go do that.
1: Well, the other thing, too, is how many years left is he going to play? Is this just a one-year thing? Is it a two-year thing? I mean, does he even know the answer to that at this point in time?
0: Yeah.
1: I mean, because we're all assuming it's one more year, I think, to a certain extent.
0: Yeah.
1: I mean, he is 41. Is he going to be playing at 43 at this point in time? Is that a world where we're living in? And it's not like it would be a total impossibility.
0: Right. It's also a bold assumption, though, on his part, just because, I mean, hey, man, Father Time does come for everybody at some point or another. That's not to say that, like, he would just be a bad player or anything like that. But, like, who's not to say that, you know, on a random Tuesday night, Wednesday night, he gets injured? Like, that's entirely in the cards.
1: And that's, you know, and that's the other part of it. Like, how much will he actually be able to play? Is there a point where his body breaks down and, it limits how much he's actually on the court for what could be his final season? You know, I think you feel pretty confident that LeBron's probably still going to play 60 games.
0: Yes.
1: Right? He's sort of proven he can defy Father Time at this point in time and at least get to 60 games. I mean, you know, we're not talking about, no disrespect to Joel Embiid, but, you know, the level of injury. I mean, LeBron will take nights off, and that's fine.
0: Sure.
1: But he's also not going to be able to play 82 games this coming year.
0: And he's earned a night off every now and then, you know?
1: Yeah, you know, when you're in your 40s, you always deserve a night off. ESPN Radio presented by Progressive Insurance. Up next, how one person continues to waste the golden opportunity that they've been given. That's next, primetime on ESPN Radio.
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